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1: Let's remember the music from yesteryear with Graham Logan and In the Year.

very first and number one in 1961. That's going to be our In the Year for today. Hello there, my name's Graham Logan, and it's another In the Year, taking a look at the number one songs and the main news stories of that particular year. As I say, 1961, you just heard from Johnny Tillotson. He was a local singer in Florida who was discovered by me, Boren Acton, the writer of Heartbreak Hotel and the mother of Hoyt. He had his first American hits in 1958 with Dreamy Eyes, and he broke through internationally with Poetry in Motion, like Bobby V, Frankie Avalon, Fabian and Bobby Rydell. Johnny Tillotson was one of the good-looking, coolly dressed teenage idols who came along while Elvis was in the American Army. Johnny Tillotson recalled, "Archie Blair, who owned Cadence Records, brought me a song called Poetry in Motion, and I couldn't get it out of my mind. It was such a perfect picture of the beauties of ladies on every level." Johnny Tillotson had further British hits with It Keeps Right on a Hurtin' and Sends Me the Pillow, Then You Dream On. Poetry in Motion returned to the charts in 1979, this time presented as a double A-side with Princess Princess. In 2000, he came to the UK for a lengthy and very unsuccessful tour with Bobby V and Freddie Cannon. He says, "I never walk through a show. I feel a deep sense of responsibility to each person in that audience. They come to be entertained, and that's what I attempt to do." It's got to admit, that's one of these shows I'd love to have seen.

I wonder if you're lonesome tonight. You know, someone said the world's a stage and each must play a part. Fate had me playing in love with you as my sweetheart. Act one was where we met. I loved you at first glance. You read your lines so cleverly and never missed a cue. Then came act two. You seemed to change, you acted strange, and why I've never known. Honey, you lied when you said you loved me, and I had no cause to doubt you. But I'd rather go on hearing your lies than to go on living without you. Now the stage is bare, and I'm standing there with emptiness all around. And if he won't come back to me, then they can bring the curtain down.

Are You Lonesome Tonight? That was actually Elvis Presley with the Jordanaires. Are You Lonesome Tonight was written in 1926 by two Tin Pan Alley songwriters who included a narration based on Jack's speech from Shakespeare's As You Like It. Several artists have recorded it, notably Yvonne Dillon, a female despite the name, first in 1927, and Henry Burr shortly after. 1950, the song was revived by the band leader Blue Baron with his vocalist Bobby Beers. But a disc jockey, John McCormack, was asked to do the narration. Al Jolson didn't cut it until 1953. Outside of publishing deals, Are You Lonesome Tonight is the only song which Colonel Parker asked Elvis Presley to record, a request emanating from Parker's wife. Elvis copied Jolson's arrangement note for note and almost word for word. He recorded it late at night during a marathon session with eight other songs, and he put the lights out for Are You Lonesome Tonight in order to increase his emotional feelings. Chet Atkins found Elvis's working hours interfered with his

Travellers that he had a wonderful sense of humour. Elvis had simply forgotten the words, but the song title summarised Elvis's later life and became the title of a West End play by Alan Bleasdale featuring Martin Shaw as the Broken King. Dodie Stevens recorded an answer version, Yes, I Am Lonesome Tonight, but the best adjustments to the lyric come after Elvis himself, who sang such variations as Do You Gaze at Your Bald Head? And Wish You Had Hair in Concert. Personally, I don't remember that. Do you?

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2: Exactly, that's what we're doing for you, playing you the number ones from 1961 today. Well, Petula Clark, you've just gone and heard there, and that's been Sailor. In 1960, Lolita had her eighth top 20 hit in Germany with Sie Mann, Dein He-Mann, First Darmir. You can see I did a lot of German, didn't you? Which climbed to number two. Well, the record then became a top 10 hit in the American charts in its original form. Seaman was a very catchy song, and the EMI producer Norman Newell was asked for an English lyric for a Petula Clark session. He recalled, "The publisher phoned me one Friday and said he would like to do it over the weekend. I agreed, and he said that a messenger would pick it up on Monday morning. I don't know why, but I completely forgot about it. I was astonished when I saw the messenger boy on Monday, so I took him to the canteen and wrote the lyric in about 10 minutes. I wondered if it was good enough, but it became a tremendous hit, and thanks heavens." Petula Clark had been a child performer during the war, and she became nationally known on both radio and film as Jack Warner's daughter in the Huggett family. She made the transition to adult entertainment with Suddenly There's a Valley, with All My Heart, and Alone, but then

0: had a dry spell. Sailor was a chart race for Petula Clark on Pye and Anne Shelton on Phillips, with both records making the top 10. And Petula, now 29, having her first British number one. That's how old she was then. She followed it with Romeo, which reached number 3, and My Friend the Sea, which reached number 7. Both records with a similar feel. She married a Frenchman, Claude Wolfe, and this led to recording many continental songs. She made the British top 20 in 1962 with a single in French, and that was Ya Ya Twist. This is in the year. It's today we're looking at 1961.
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3 weeks at number one. That was the Everly Brothers. Well, after Buddy Holly's death, the Crickets worked on stage backing the Everly Brothers. Sonny Curtis, who had rejoined the Crickets, recalled, "I got the idea for Walk Right Back when I was in England picking for the Everlys. But during that tour, I was drafted into the American Army. When I got to basic training in California, I played a beat-up guitar that some California... I played a beat-up guitar and had and completed the first verse. I got a 3-day pass and went to Hollywood to see the Everlys. They were studying acting for Warners, but nothing came of it. We had a few laughs and I sang Walk Right Back. They said they'd record it if I wrote another verse. Well, the army keeps you pretty busy, and it took me 2 weeks to come up with something. I put it in the actual mail, but the next day I got a letter from J.I. Jerry Allison to say that the Everlys had cut it. I knew that they hadn't had time to get my verse, and it turned out they sang the first verse twice. If you catch Sonny Curtis in concert, you will hear the complete lyric. Not to worry, it's the best half song ever to make number one. The double A-side was completed by a death disc, Ebony Eyes, written by John Le Dermilk, the quirkiest of all Nashville songwriters. The song featured a narration from Don Everly about the plight of Flight 1203. "I used a bit of my acting thing in the recitation," said Don, "and also we got to sing with the Anita Kerr Singers, which was a step up for us. The Everlys refused to perform the song in concert as they had to fly to bookings. However, in the 90s, they included it in their act, albeit without the narration." The news stories we're going to be looking at, some of the major headlines, and also some of the major stories as well. We shall be doing that as we work our way through the programme. Meantime around, another one from Elvis.

0: Graham Logan and In the Year.
1: What you're listening to at the moment, easy listening. And 1961, that's what we're doing just now. First off, we'll take a brief look at some of the major news stories from 1961, what was going on in that particular year. First off, there was conflict in Laos that continued between the Parthot Leo and right-wing groups for control of the country. Britain begins negotiations to join the European Economic Community. I didn't realise it was that early when they started doing that. Peace Corps. Founded in the US, World Wildlife Fund was founded in 1961. Films released during the year included Francois Truffaut's Jules et Jim, John Huston's The Misfits, which is to be the last film of its stars, Marilyn Monroe and Clark Gable, and Akira Kawasa's Je Zombie. Also happening, books published during the year included The Prime of Miss Jean Brody by Muriel Spark, The Agony and the Ecstasy by Irving Stone, and Catch 22 by Joseph Heller. It's one of these books I remember actually having to do at school, you know, for your exams, reading Catch 22 and sort of then having to answer questions about it. Never mind, it's very, very sad, I know. And France won the Five Nations Rugby Championship. That's some of the major news stories that was going around in 1961. We'll come back with some more later on.

Just as well that microphone's turned off while that record's playing. The Marcells there and Blue Moon. In 1933, Richard Rodgers and Lawrence Hart were asked to write a film song for Jean Harlow. The song called Prayer wasn't used in the film Hollywood Party, and nor for that matter was Jean Harlow. Undeterred, Hart wrote a new lyric and submitted it as the title song for Manhattan Melodrama. It wasn't used, but a third lyric, The Bad in Every Man, was sung by Shirley Ross in the film. It was an apt title, as the bank robber John Dillinger was watching Manhattan Melodrama before being gunned down outside a cinema in Chicago. Jack Robbins, the head of MGM's music publishing division and the founder of Robbins Music, said he would promote the song if Hart wrote something more commercial. And keen to oblige, Hart wrote Blue Moon. It was recorded by Glenn Gray and the Casa Loma Orchestra in 1935, and it is the only well-known Rodgers and Hart song not introduced via a stage show or a film. Having said that, Robbins licensed it for one film after another, and it had been included in the Rodgers and Hart biopic Words and Music. That was in 1948. Fellini's pioneering 8 and a half, that was in 1963, and in two versions, one by Bobby Vinton and one by the Marcells in An American Werewolf in London, that was in 1981. The many familiar interpretations include Glenn Miller and his orchestra, Billy Eckstine, Mel Torme, Vaughn Monroe, Frank Sinatra, Tony Bennett and Julie London. Elvis Presley recorded a slow, sensual version while at Sun Records, which became a British top 10 single in 1956. Also in 1956, the doo-wop group The Cadillacs recorded Zoom, and its busy and intricate vocal arrangements was the inspiration for a wild up-tempo reworking of Blue Moon, this time by a Pittsburgh group named after a hairstyling, the Marcells. Lorenz Hart's magnificent lyrics were upstaged by Bump Da Bumps, Dang Da Da Dang Da Da Dang, and Dit Da Da Dits. That's the bits I was singing, yes, not to mention Ding A Dong Dings, and it worked. Not admittedly with Richard Rodgers, who called the record a abomination, although it's unlikely he complained when the royalty checks arrived. Murray the K loved the record so much that he played it 26 times in one show on WINS, and it soared to number one in the US. Unusually for its period, the Marcells were a racially integrated group. Richard Nawes and Gene Bricker, they were white, and Cornelius Hart, the lead singer, Fred Johnson and Ron Mundy were coloured. But Nawes and Bricker soon left. The Marcells had further successes with Summertime and Heartaches and sang Merry Twistmas in the film Twist Around the Clock. Blue Moon was back in the charts for Show Waddy Waddy in 1980 and for John Alford in 1996. I've got to admit, I don't remember that version by John Alford. It's one of these ones I think gonna have to dig out one of these days and have a listen to it.

Now, what we're about to do, tell you a bit about that one you just went and heard. That was Floyd Kramer and On the Rebound. Well, Floyd Kramer, he was born in Shreveport in Louisiana in 1933. And from there, he played on thousands of records, including most of Elvis Presley's hits. He became known for his Slipknot style, which he described as a lonesome cowboy sound and said it was a near miss. You hit the note below the one you want and slide it up into. This technique was developed with the songwriter Don Robertson and first heard in the Hank Locklin hits Please Help Me, I'm Fallen and Kramer's own Last Date, which went to number 2 in the US. Ironically, Kramer was kept off the top by Elvis Presley's Are You Lonesome Tonight, on which he played piano. Last Date was not a UK hit, but Kramer followed it with the lively On the Rebound, which went to number 1. However, Kramer was reluctant to leave his lucrative session work by touring. Instead, he released numerous easy listening albums, including America's Biggest Selling Pianist in 1961, Floyd Kramer Gets Organized in 1961, Country Piano City Strings 64, and Floyd Kramer Meets the Monkees in 67, as well as albums with Chet Atkins, Butch Randolph and Danny Davis. In 1980, he had some popularity with the theme from Dallas, but by then he was being overtaken by younger musicians. At the time of his death in 1997, he was recording albums for sale on CMT, that's Country Music Television. That's Floyd Kramer and the one you've just gone and heard there, On the Rebound.

Well, the Brill Building songwriting Walter Donaldson spent as much time at the racetrack as he did writing songs, and he was forced to be prolific simply to cover his debts. He wrote Yes Sir, That's My Baby Just Cares For Me, and My Blue Heaven. In 1930, Guy Lombardo and his Royal Canadians introduced one of his biggest successes, You're Driving Me Crazy. Traditional jazz, trad, regained its popularity in the UK in the early 60s with the three Bs, Ball, Barber and Bill. But the Temperance Seven were different. They played their wistful, melodic jazz, sitting down with virtually no movement, and their lead vocalist, whispering Paul McDowell, sang through a megaphone. They played an electric collection of instruments and were also influenced by the screwball comedy of the Alberts and the Goons, Watch It's Trad Dad, which is packed with jazz and pop acts. And it is the immobile Temperance Seven you will remember. The Temperance Seven worked with both film director Richard Lester and record producer George Martin before the Beatles. Indeed, You're Driving Me Crazy was George Martin's first number one. The Temperance Seven, there were actually nine of them, had further hits with Pasadena, which reached number four, Hearted Hannah, which was a double A-side, Chili Bon Bon, and the Charleston, but they could not find a way to develop their sound. The Bonzo Dog Duda Band and the new Vaudeville Band would later find greater success with similar style music, though the Bonzos added an electronic instruments on Zany Humour into the mix. The group's trombonist John R.T. Davis did impressive work restoring old recordings from the 20s and 30s, and a version of the Temperance Seven tours to this particular day.

Elvis Presley, and that one being Surrender. Taking a look at some more of the news stories from 1961. In January of that particular year, the US severs diplomatic relations with Cuba. There's a referendum in France, and Algeria approves de Gaulle's proposals for Algeria. Former leader of the Congo, Patrice Lumumba, was assassinated. Britain and United Arab Federation of Egypt and Syria resume normal diplomatic relations. Provisional government in Rwanda proclaims that the Republic, that was happening in January. In February, Britain and Iceland settle a dispute over fishing rights. The United Nations passes the resolution to allow UN forces to stop civil war in Congo, and a new government formed in the Congo Republic. Finally, for the moment, in March of 1961, Conference of Political Leaders from Congo meets in Madagascar. Dalai Lama again appeals to the UN over China's activities in Tibet. The nationalist revolt in Angola, the new coalition government formed after general elections in France, and the death of British conductor Sir Thomas Beecham. All that happened in the first 3 months of 1961. We're carrying on with the number ones. And here's Del Shannon again. This time around, Runaway.

0: Del Shannon, and that one being The Runaway.
1: Graham Logan and In the Year.
0: Working our way through the news stories of 1961. In April, Nigeria imposes trade embargo on South Africa. Soviet astronaut Yuri Gagarin becomes the first person in space. We've got a bit more story to tell you about that as the programme goes by. UN General Assembly condemns apartheid in South Africa. The Bay of Pigs invasion of Cuba by anti-communist Cuban exiles. Anti-Castro Cuban invaders were defeated by Cuban troops. The Organisation de la Armée Secretarie, or the OAS, led by General Raoul Salan, mounts insurrection in Algeria. President Gaulle declares state of emergency in Algeria and in France, and Sierra Leone becomes independent. Finally, for the moment, in May, a ceasefire in the Laotian civil war. The British KGB spy George Blake was jailed in Britain. The dictator of Dominica, Rafael Trujillo, was assassinated. And South Africa withdraws from the Commonwealth. That's some more of the major news stories of 1961.

The Everly Brothers and Temptation. That was a hit 2 weeks at number one in July of 1961. Well, Nassie O'Hare Brown isn't a name on everyone's lips, but he wrote numerous standards for Hollywood musicals, often produced by one of his songwriting partners, Arthur Freed. His many hit songs include Singing in the Rain, You Were Meant for Me, and Make Him Laugh. In 1933, he and Freed wrote Temptation for Bing Crosby to sing in Going Hollywood. Perry Como revived the song with immense success in 1945, and Joe Stafford recalled a million-selling parody, Tim Tayshum, as Cinderella G. Stump 2 years later. Don Everly loved the song and saw a way to give it a beat treatment. He took it to their producer, Wesley Rose, who hated the concept, in truth, because the song was not published by Acuff Rose. The Everly brothers felt that he had sabotaged their arrangement, and so they insisted on doing it again without him. The new version was released as a single, much against Wesley Rose's wishes. The single caused a split with Rose, and the Everlys were prevented from recording new songs by their regular writers, Bordeaux and Felice Bryant. Don's drug addiction did not help the situation, but the Everlys staggered through the 60s, making many fine albums, notably Roots in 1968, and recording some classic singles, Crying in the Rain, The Ferris Wheel, The Price of Love, and Love is Strange. The friction between the actual twin brothers led to a humiliating public breakup in 1973, but after varying success as a solo performer, they returned as a duo at the Royal Albert Hall 10 years later. In 2003, they toured American arenas as the special guests of Simon and Garfunkel, a duo they had strongly been influenced. Next off, we made Eden Kane. Well, I ask you,

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0: That's what you're listening to right the way through for another hour or so. This is In the Year. Eden Kane, that's what you've just gone and heard, as I said. Well, I ask you. Richard Sarstedt was born in Delhi in 1942, came to the UK after the death of his father. When he was 12, in 1960, he won a talent contest at a cinema in Chelsea and found himself promoting a Cadbury's drink with his single, Hot Chocolate Crazy. He was named as both a nod to Adam Faith and the film Citizen Kane, and he was groomed for pop stardom with a song from Faith's songwriter Johnny Worth, Well I Ask You. Johnny Worth was impressed. Eden Kane was one of the legion of Elvis Presley imitators, but he had more appeal than most of them. He was a striking looking chap, and he looked like the white tied man. He'd wear a white suit and he would fling his arms about in dramatic gestures. The growl was developed in the same way as Adam Faith's Bay Bay, and that became his trademark. Eden Kane recalled, Johnny Worth played Well I Ask You to my managers and myself. I wasn't crazy about it at the time, but my managers recognised its potential and I took their advice. When we got to the studio, the whole thing took on a very different feel, and I'm very glad we did it. Get Lost was the inevitable follow-up. We had a winning formula and we stuck with it. That growl was part accident and part deliberate. It was a mixture of laryngitis and bronchitis. Adding to the gimmicks, Kane was known as the man with the Hully Gully beat. He changed his style for his romantic revival of I Don't Know Why, and its narration was the highlight of his stage act. In 1964, Kane was astute enough to team himself up with a Liverpool band, the TTs, and he returned to the top 10 with Boys Cry. In 1969, his brother Peter hit the top with Where Do You Go To, My Lovely? And in 1976, brother Clive, now known as Robin, had a top 10 hit with My Resistance Is Low. All three brothers made the album Worlds Apart together in 1973, and in recent years they've worked together on stage in different combinations. Oh.

0: Alan Shapiro, right here on In the Year. We're looking at 1961, and that one being It's You Don't Know. Now, that's being Helen Shapiro, as I say, Norrie Paramer's assistant. John Schroeder went to audition the pupils at Morris Berman Singing Academy in London and was impressed by 14-year-old Helen Shapiro. When Schroeder played him a tape, Paramer was astonished by her deep voice and was sure he was listening to a male singer. Her first hit single was Don't Treat Me Like a Child, and John Schroeder remembers, "I thought the most important thing about its song is its title. 14-year-olds don't like being treated as children, and that gave me Don't Treat Me Like a Child." It was the first song I'd written, and it was very unsuccessful. Writing the follow-up was harder, as I wanted something that was different, and luckily I came up with You Don't Know, which was my first number one. Like Norrie Paramer, the media was fascinated by Helen's deep voice, but she says, "That never bothered me. Ever since I was a kid, I was called Fog. I was used to it. The main thing is whether you've got talent, and actually, it's handy to have something distinctive, whether they like it or not. People recognise my voice." Being more interested in jazz, Helen has stopped singing her golden oldies, but she reflects You Don't Know as a song that could stand reviving. It's a very strong melody line. A lot of the other stuff I did was just good pop music of its day. As far as I'm concerned, I think it could be played over and over again.
1: And now, having absolutely nothing better to put on air, we bring you yet another hour of Graham Logan.

John Layton, that one being Johnny Remember Me. It spent 3 weeks at the top of the charts. It actually states two runs, because John Layton, who was born in Frinton-on-Sea in 1939, he went to drama school, achieved recognition when he played Ginger in the Granada TV series Biggles in 1961, when he was offering the role of Johnny St. Cyr, a pop singer opening a record department in the ATV series Harper's West One, his record producer. Joe Meek asked Jeff Goddard for a song. Goddard, who had been trained at the Royal Academy, recalled, "It came to me at off the top of my head in 10 minutes. Johnny Remember Me created an image for John Layton, that of a young man who'd lost his true love and was going down the road of life on his own, looking for another girl to fall in love with. It was originally intended as a death disc, but Goddard amended the lyric from 'The girl I loved who died a year ago' to 'The girl I loved and lost a year ago.' It was a wonderfully atmospheric recording made about a leather good shop on the Holloway Road in North London. Producer Joe Meek, who brought the session singer Lisa Gray to sing the high ghostly voice, somehow achieved a sound quite unlike most other British records of the time. John Layton remembers the session. Anything at EMI would be squeaky clean. Even the engineers wore white coats. Joe Meek was the first independent producer, and when I recorded Johnny Remember Me, the string section was up the stairs. The backing vocalists were in the bathroom. I was in the sitting room and Joe was in the kitchen. It was a great song, very well written, and Jeff Goddard deserves as much credit as Joe Meek. Johnny Remember Me was voted a miss on Jukebox Jury, and I was a surprised guest." David Jacobs, to his credit, said the panel was wrong. Now, back to some of the news stories from 61. Let's take a look at the brief headlines. In June, Kuwait attains the independence. Russian ballet dancer Rudolf Nureyev defects to the West. Nuclear disarmament talks begin between America and the USSR. Iraq makes a claim to Kuwait. Britain sends troops to Kuwait to counter Iraqi threat. And the death of influential Swiss psychologist and psychiatrist Carl Gustav Jung. In July, the Arab League recognises the independence of Kuwait and the suicide of Nobel Prize-winning American author Ernest Hemingway. All that was going on in 1961.

We're into September of 1961, or in the year. Shirley Bassey's record producer Norman Newell was always looking out for European hits that he could adapt for the UK market. He heard a song written by the Austrian singer and songwriter Udo Jürgens, Watcher Uhr, Ock Com, and Whenever I Come From, Wherever I Go. And a few months later, it became Reach for the Stars. It was recorded by Shirley Bassey. Strangely, Jürgens never reached a German lyric himself, but he did sing Reach for the Stars as late as 1966. Another song of Jürgens, Warum Nur Warum, became with Don Black's lyric, Walk Away, for Matt Monro. For this double A-side, Shirley had the good sense to cover Mother's Abbess ballad from The Sound of Music, Climb Every Mountain, the equivalent of You'll Never Walk Alone from Carousel. The song showcases Shirley Bassey's considerable range, as this is almost an operatic. Richard Rodgers wrote in his autobiography, Musical Stages, given my lack of familiarity with music, as well as the fact that I was of a different faith, I had to make sure that what I wrote would sound as authentic as possible. For the first time in my life, I did a little research. In view of her success with this inspirational double-sider,

did not include a single colour person, a Black History website conducted its own poll. The results, announced in February of 2004, included Dame Shirley Bassey in the top 10. We're moving on with our number ones. The Shadows are next.

The Norwegian scientist and explorer Thord Heyerdahl wanted to establish that ancient civilizations could have crossed the oceans. In 1947, he sailed with five companions on a large raft from South America to Polynesia. He called the raft Kon-Tiki after one of the gods of the Incas. They travelled 5,000 miles and reached their destination, thereby demonstrating that the Polynesians may have originated in South America. But would the South Americans have set out knowing what was out there? Well, the book Kon-Tiki was a bestseller and it appealed to the veteran UK songwriter Michael Carr, who had been a film stuntman, seaman and general adventurer. He celebrated Heyerdahl's achievement with an instrumental which captured his pioneering spirit. Carr had already penned the follow-up to The Shadows' Apache Man of Mystery, which was also the theme music for the short films made around Edgar Wallace's crime stories. Kon-Tiki was the last of the Shadows records to feature Tony Meehan. His poor timekeeping was annoying them, and when he turned up an hour later for a gig in Leeds, they kicked him out. Bye on Tahiti on time. You can make it to Leeds. His replacement was Brian Bennett from Marty Wilde's Wildcats. Because Hank, Bruce and Jet didn't know how long he was going to be around, he was a shadow in name only, being paid a weekly salary. The Kon-Tiki raft survived the voyage and has been preserved in a museum in Oslo. Now, taking a look at one or two of the news stories, still some of the brief headlines. Into September we go. The United Nations breaks off negotiations with government of breakaway Congo province of Katanga. Conflict between UN forces and troops loyal to the Katanga government ensues. Also happening around the year in October, British Labour Party abandons unilateral nuclear defence policy. Volcano erupts in British South Atlantic dependency. The USSR and China break off diplomatic relations. The USSR explode a hydrogen bomb. In November, a new coalition government under David Ben-Gurion was formed in Israel. In December, a renewed fighting between Katanga government forces and UN troops. India invades Portuguese colony of Goa. There's a ceasefire between Katanga and UN troops. Katanga agrees to rejoin the

Congo Republic and an abortive coup in Lebanon. That's some of the brief headlines. We'll take a look at some of the major stories in detail as we work our way

Michael Rowe, the Boat Ashore. That's the one you've just gone in here. Well, that was presented by the Highwaymen, prompted by the success of the Kingston Trio, clean-cut college kids in America formed vocal groups with acoustic instruments and started performing on campuses. The Highwaymen, five students from the Wesleyan University at Middleton, Connecticut, did just that and proved so popular that they were encouraged to seek a recording contract in New York. In the 19th century, some slaves living off the coast of Georgia had to cross the river to reach the plantation, and they would sing Michael Row the Boat Ashore every morning. The Highwaymen's lead tenor and banjo player Dave Fisher gave the spiritual a sweet and gentle setting. Bob Burnett, the second tenor and percussionist, was the university's pole vault champion. Steve Trott, president of the Students' Union, was a third tenor. Steve Butts, who commentated on sports on the campus radio station, played guitar and sang bass. Their baritone singer, Chan Daniels, played a charango made from the shell of an armadillo. The UK songwriter Tony Hiller formed a vocal group to cover Michael, recorded it for Pi, but the record was never released as Lonnie Donegan had decided to record it himself. He upped the tempo, changed the arrangement and called it Michael Row the Boat. That's so he could place it with his own publishing company. Lonnie was acting as a highwayman, stealing their song, but the real highwayman overtook him and went to the top. The Highwaymen had a second American hit with another slave song from the previous century, Cotton Fields. Although they had a versatile stage act, being able to sing in French, Spanish and Hebrew, they disbanded upon graduation. Bob Burnett and Steve Trott, the first to go, were replaced for a short time by Gil Robbins, whose son Tim became a Hollywood star. The Highwaymen did have a brief reunion in the late 70s, and they threatened to sue the country stars Johnny Cash, Kris Kristofferson, Waylon Jennings and Willie Nelson when they also used the name The Highwaymen. Willie Nelson resolved the matter by offering the original Highwaymen an opening spot on one of his concerts. The 2004 film A Mighty Wind affectionately parodies campus groups like the Highwaymen. This is In the Year. That's what you're listening to with myself, Graham Logan. Funny.

3 weeks at number one there for Helen Shapiro and Walking Back to Happiness. Now, some of the major news stories. 1961, one of those was the first man in space in a startling demonstration of technological prowess on April the 12th, 1961. The Soviet Union won the race to send the first man into the race to send into space. A massive Vostok rocket blasted off from Bakur in Kazakhstan, hopefully I'm pronouncing that properly, propelling cosmonaut Yuri Gagarin, aged 27, into orbit around the Earth. Strapped into a tiny capsule, 2.6 metres, that's 8 foot 5 inches in diameter, Gagarin had virtually no control of the flight. His function was to be monitored by instruments studying the effects of the launch and space travel on the human body. Achieving a maximum height of 185 miles, Gagarin had orbited the Earth once before making a parachuted cushioned ground landing near the town of Sartov. The event was immediately recognised as an epoch-making step forward for humanity. In the United States, it caused basically consternation. The quality of Soviet rocket technology was seen as a threat to their military security. While the Soviet lead in space represented a major blow to the US international prestige, the best that NASA had been able to do was to launch a monkey into space the previous February. President Kennedy's response was to raise the stakes. In May, he told Congress that this nation should commit itself to achieving the goal before this decade is out, of landing a man on the moon and returning him safely to Earth. If the United States had lost one space race, they were determined to win the next one. We're moving on with the number ones right here. And next up for you, Elvis Presley, and this one being Little Sister.

That one being Elvis Presley. And Marie's the name of his latest flame. That was the double A side. The first part of it was Little Sister. And then, as I say, Marie's the name of his latest flame. The record producer Snuff Garrett invited Doc Pomus and Mott Schumann to Los Angeles to write for an album Bobby V was making with the Crickets and also for some other Liberty acts. They proffered Little Sister, and Marie's the name, her latest flame, but they were a little late, and so they passed the songs to Elvis. As a result, Doc and Mott wrote both sides of the grittiest single Elvis had made since leaving the army. Mott's voice and guitar demo for Little Sister shows the song to be a furious rocker, but Presley wisely slowed down the tempo. Elvis may not have appreciated its worth, as he only performed the song in concert as part of a medley with the Beatles' Get Back. Laverne Baker's Hey Memphis is a very sassy female version of the song, which was produced by Phil Spector. The Rolling Stone writer Dave Marsh has commented that Little Sister, with its Scotty Moore lead guitar, sounds like a forerunner to The Who. It could easily have been a Who record. Robert Plant performed Little Sister on the concert for Kumpachuya at Hammersmith Odeon, while Ry Cooder's 1979 reworking with an insidious rhythm and upfront backing vocals is on par with the original. Lots of songs have been written around the shave and haircut two-bit rhythms. Not Fade Away, Willie and the Hand Jive, Marie's the Name, his latest flame, and half of Bo Diddley's repertoire. When Doc and Mott wrote Marie's the Name, his latest flame, they also gave the song to Del Shannon, but he jettisoned this potential single in favour of his own song, Hats Off to Larry. The penultimate number one is next. We're playing for you this one, the Frankie Vaughan, and this one is The Power of Strength.

0: I was never just looking for songs to record, had said Frankie Vaughan. I wanted songs that I could do in my act, songs that I could give a performance to. And Tower of Strength was right up my street. It's a great arrangement by Wally Stott, and the percussion was played by the jazz drummer Phil Seaman, and you can't get better than that. The song, originally recorded by Gene McDaniels, became the third British number one for the composer Burt Bacharach, although he had yet to develop his trademark sound. Although the record made the US top 10, Bacharach felt that the arrangement was too hurried, and in his anger he wrote a bluesy reply, "You Don't Have to Be a Tower of Strength," which was recorded by Gloria Lynn. On the other hand, Tower of Strength, taken at its explosive full throttle, was perfect for Frankie Vaughan with his stylized kicks. He promoted fitness, and his illustrated feature for the 1962 Radio Luxembourg Book of Stars is called How to Be a Tower of Strength and Stay Fit. Frankie did much for charity, both for the National Association of Boys Clubs, remember those charity singles with harmonies from the Kay Sisters, and then the show business organisation, the Grand Order of Water Rats. He was King Rat in both 1967 and 1998, and in 1993 he was appointed the Deputy Lord Lieutenant of Buckinghamshire. Frankie was awarded a CBE for his public spiritedness, and he is one of the few showbiz stars untainted by scandal. In 1960 he even declined the opportunity of an affair with Marilyn Monroe while making Let's Make Love. He married Stella Shock in 1951. They remained together until his death in 1999. He said, "She accepted my proposal, so how lucky can you get? I also believe that you must put something into life. If you've got health and strength, you must do something to help others." And we've got one more single still to play from 1961.
1: Let's remember the music from yesteryear with Graham Logan and In the Year.

That was one of the number twos. We finished the number ones. That's the Allisons and Are You Sure? One of the number twos of 1961. Now, let's get back to some of the major news stories from our in the year to date, 1961, with myself, Graham Logan. On the 17th of September, 1961, the UN Secretary General Dag Hammarskjöld was killed in an air crash near Ndola in northern Rhodesia, now Zambia. Because Hammarskjöld had been a controversial figure, there were suspicions that the crash, which also claimed the lives of 12 other passengers, may not have been an accident. An experienced Swedish diplomat, Hammarskjöld had become UN Secretary General in 1953. He set out to make the United Nations an active representative of the majority of the world states, many of them newly independent, rather than a tool of the major powers. He was honest and deeply suspicious of the United States. When the Congo crisis erupted in 1960, Hammarskjöld seized the chance to intervene. He created a UN force made up of soldiers from neutral states, excluding representatives of NATO or the Communist Bloc. He then used that force against what he saw as neo-colonist and racist interference in the Congo by the Belgian army and white mercenaries who were defending a breakaway state in the Congolese province of Katanga. By September 1961, UN forces had fought their way into the Katanese capital, Elisabethville, forcing the Katangese leader Moise Tshisham to flee to northern Rhodesia for safety. Hammarskjöld was on his way to meet Tshomba for peace talks when the fatal crash occurred. Hammarskjöld was revered by many and was posthumously awarded the 1961 Nobel Prize for Peace, but the United States was relieved to see the end of his reign at the UN. His successor, U Thant, failed to sustain the role of the organisation as a counterweight to the superpowers in the Cold War era. We're looking at 1961 today, and our next number one this time around is Ricky Nelson.

Hello Mary Lou, as I possibly said here, number one. It was a number two, 1961. We're working our way at the moment through the in the year 1961. We're playing to you just now some of the number two singles. And another one is this one from Billy Fowler.

One of the first briefings John F. Kennedy received after becoming president-elect in November 1960 was from the CIA chief Alan Dulles and his head of covert operations Richard Bissell. They told him of a secret plan to overthrow Fidel Castro's revolutionary regime in Cuba. An army of Cuban exiles was being trained at bases in Guatemala, ready to launch an invasion of the island. The project had a $13 million budget and the blessing of President Dwight D. Eisenhower. Kennedy seems to have had doubts about the project, but once installed in the White House, gave it the go-ahead. He was concerned, however, to maintain deniability. He wanted to be able to distance the American government from the project if it failed. So he scaled down the planned level of American air and naval support for the invasion. The invasion support was shifted to the Bay of Pigs, a swampy area where it was thought the Cuban exiles could establish a bridgehead without over-dependence on air cover. The project, codenamed JM/Wave, had its headquarters in Miami in Florida, which became a buzzing hive of undercover activity in which CIA operatives, Cuban exiles and mafios conspired together to produce Castro's downfall. Whether President Kennedy was aware of the bizarre plots to assassinate or discredit Castro, ranging from murder by exploding cigar to ridicule through public intoxication with LSD is not certain. But an invasion by around 1,300 men with limited US support against a Cuban army for around 200,000 obviously had no hope of success unless it coincided with the death of Castro or an armed uprising inside Cuba. The landing force arrived off the Bay of Pigs on the morning of April the 17th, escorted by a small fleet of US naval vessels. Six American B-26 bombers piloted by Cuban exiles had launched some preliminary attacks on Cuban air bases, but these completely failed to disable Castro's Air Force, which counterattacked as the invaders came ashore. Isolated and under air attack, the Cuban exiles soon found themselves in desperate straits. Kennedy flatly refused to authorize airstrikes by planes from the carrier Essex stationed off Cuba. With no popular revolt against Castro materializing, the invaders were abandoned to their fate. By April the 20th, almost all had been killed or taken prisoner. The failed invasion was a profound embarrassment for the United States and its president. It raised Castro to a new pitch of domestic popularity and international prestige. Those involved in the invasion, part of the CIA and the Cuban exiles, developed a bitter hatred for Kennedy, who they believed had betrayed their cause. Kennedy, for his part, took his revenge on the CIA when he sacked Dulles and Bissell later that year. This is In the Year. Here's another number two.

0: Another number two sound from 1961. That's our In the Year Today. And that one being Pepe. Now, what else was going on as far as the news stories are concerned in 1961? One of the major stories was the Berlin Wall. In the dead of night on the warm summer weekend of the August the 12th to the 13th, East German soldiers, police and construction crews began erecting a barrier across the centre of the divided city of Berlin. Barred wire and fixing posts were laid down into the cobblestone streets at the start of what was to become the most infamous monument of the Cold War, the Berlin Wall. Since 1945, Berlin had been under the military occupation of the four victors of World War II, the United States, Britain, France, and the Soviet Union. West Berlin, the three sectors of the city controlled by the Western powers, was an isolated outpost of capitalism deep inside the territory of communist East Germany. Since the failure of a Soviet attempt to drive the Western powers out by blockade in the late 1940s, the city had settled down to a strange and anomalous existence as the only place in Europe where there was virtually free movement across the Iron Curtain, a hotbed of espionage and one of the most dangerous potential flashpoints in the nuclear standoff of the Cold War. By 1961, the open border in Berlin had become a mortal menace to the survival of East Germany. The drab, impoverished, propaganda-saturated police state ruled over by veteran communist Walter Ulbricht could not command the loyalty of a large part of its population. West Germany was prepared to welcome them with open arms. Every month, thousands of East Germans crossed from East to West Berlin and registered at reception centres. In due course, they were flown out to West Germany, where they were given political refugee status and found accommodation and jobs. Most of those who left were young and skilled workers. By July 1961, about 30,000 people were emigrating every month. It was becoming almost impossible to find a plumber or electrician anywhere in East Germany. Do you not think it sounds just a little bit like what happens in the UK nowadays? Trying to find, you know, just one of these plumbers or electricians when you desperately need them? Well, I certainly think so anyway. This has been In the Year. We've been looking today at 1961, and that was the major news story there. That was off the Berlin Wall. The next time around, we're going to take a look at 1962. We'll take a look at the number one singles, one or two of the number twos, we'll try and fit those in as well, and some of the major news stories as well. This has been In the Year with myself, Graham Logan. Until the next time, take care, look after yourselves, bye bye.
1: We're near the end, but the bit at the end is always the best bit.
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2: 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You're dead brilliant, so it's...

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3: Good. Oh my goodness gracious me, I think I just stood in a mouse there. Good morning, good morning, good morning, good morning. Where did that squeak come from? Maybe just this control a little bit. Yes, mic and a mic here on a sunny, but not for long, I fear, morning in Campbelltown. I think there is rain coming in early to mid-afternoon. However, it's sunny just now. Sounds of the 60s, as always, on Monday mornings. And I thought we'd kick off by going way back to the early 60s with some bands that come out of America. Maybe do the UK next week, and may do the UK later on today. First up is Freddie Bell and the Bell Boys. If you have a computer and if you have go onto YouTube, go and check them out. The song is called Giddy Up a Ding Dong. I'll say that again. Giddy Up a Ding Dong. Covered by the sensational Alex Harvey Band, of all people. There is footage of them playing it live, and they are certainly enjoying themselves. Here we go, Freddie Bell and the Bell Boys.
4: One, two...

0: Come on, horse, let's roll along.
1: Yeah, how about that then? Freddie Bell and the Bell Boys, Giddy Up a Ding Dong. I've mentioned before about the amount of singers in the 60s, American singer, whose first name was Bobby. Bobby Darin, Bobby Vinton, Bobby V, Bobby Rydell, Bobby Fuller, Bobby Goldberg, yada, yada, yada, yada. The reason for that, so I'm unreliably informed, was because of Bobby socks. Remember Bobby socks? I do vaguely. Ankle-length socks for ladies, usually with a little twirl. And a guy called Bobby Sheen, that was his name. He didn't give himself Bobby. He changed his name to Bobby Socks. Yeah, Bobby Socks, Mr. Socks. And that's why all those people jumped on the bandwagon with their socks on, I would imagine, to call themselves Bobby. So here is Bobby B. Socks and the Blue Jeans. Why do lovers break each other's hearts? Darned if I know.

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To his Bobby B socks and the blue jeans, or maybe it's Bobby Blue jeans and the Bobby jeans socks, I don't know. Little Anthony and the Imperials, like me, they're going out of my head.

Little Anthony and the Imperials think I'm going out of my head. Covered by Frank Sinatra. I think we have that somewhere in the library, but I won't be playing that today. Anyway, where were we? Oh, yes, the Crew Cuts. Shoo boom, shoo boom.

There we go. The Crew Cuts, Shaboom Shaboom. The Chordettes were from a place called Sheboygan, Wisconsin. No, I've not heard of it either. Four young ladies, friends from school, I believe. A couple of hits, none troubled the charts in the UK, I don't think. Born to Be With You.

0: The Cordettes, Born to Be With You. Rock and roll, it certainly wasn't. Next one. This guy was a sex symbol. He had a silly haircut. He was way overweight and not at all handsome. But Bill Haley, he was a star.
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Yeah, no, that's rock and roll. Jack Berry, the man who single-handedly invented the genre. Eddie Cochran would have been every bit as big as Jack Berry. Passed away or died in a car crash in 1960. Yeah, the music that we never heard. Something else.

Eddie Cochran, something else. Mike on the mic. Sounds of the Sixes here on Monday morning. And starting the first half hour or so, we're almost at the end of the first bit of songs from the early days of rock and roll. It's all been American stuff so far. Let's finish up with the first half hour with a couple of UK bands. First up, Johnny Kidd and the Pirates, and then the one and only Shadows.

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1: 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However, a brief moment of panic. Whatever was wrong, it's righted itself. A couple of jingle jangles, then we'll have the Seekers.
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Morning Town Ride. Put the wrong version on there, but they didn't play the single version. I played the live version, obviously, but it's the Seekers, so no version of any song they ever did was wrong. One hit wonder, here's Bobby Gentry. Mm.

Bobby Gentry, I'll Never Fall in Love Again. The Dave Clark Five, I thought they'd been a much better band without Dave Clark. He couldn't drum. He couldn't carry a tune in a bucket. Mike Smith was the main man. It should have been called the Mike Smith Five, but never mind. Everybody knows.

Dave Clark 5, everybody knows, Mike and Mike, sounds of the 60s here, and yeah, starting to cloud over a little bit already, so maybe the rain's not that far away. The forecast was for early this afternoon, maybe earlier than that. Here's the Four Tops.

The wonderful, wonderful, wonderful Four Tops. I'm a fan, you can tell, if I were a carpenter. The Kinks, many, many, many great singles. Here's one that, when they talk about Kinks singles, it very rarely gets mentioned. Got to the top 10, 1969, I think, maybe 68. Autumn Almanac, quite up, the way the weather's closing in.

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John Lennon, Cold Turkey. Actually, strictly speaking, it wasn't John Lennon. It was a Plastic Ono band. I think Ringo Starr, or maybe it was Alan White. But it doesn't really matter. And it was John Lennon, so it's okay. And Ono was, of course, the Ono band. Of Ono, but was Yoko Ono, the ballad of John and Yoko Ono.

The Beatles, the Ballad of John and Yoko. Well, when I say the Beatles, it was just Lennon and McCartney. McCartney played drums and bass, and Lennon played everything else. Shirley Bassey.

0: Yeah, Bartley Shass, as Terry Wogan kindly called her, anything but, my dear, anything but. Okay, we tune ukulele band, they're back, be very afraid. This coming Wednesday, 11 a.m. to 1 p.m. in the Argyle Hotel. £6 will cover 2 monthly sessions. That's 4 meetings, maybe even 5 if you're lucky. Macmillan Coffee Morning at Rockfern North Shore in your studio at the side of the house, it says here, Saturday 26 September, 10 till 4, 552359, 552359 if you need more information. Bingo night, Argyle Bowling Club in aid of club funds next Thursday, £5 per book, the raffle eyes down 8 p.m. And last one, Springbank Invitational Piping Competition, Argyle Arms Hotel, Saturday 19th September, this coming Saturday, commencing at 11 a.m. 8 of the world best pipers compete in something that I can't even think about. A peep, peep. Oh, get wub. It looks like a Scrabble hand. Whatever it is, there'll be March Traspean reel, hornpipe and jig, and a 6th, 8th March. I'm assuming that's a time, not a date. Alistair Henderson, Angus McCall, Callum Bowman, Finlay Johnson, Ben Duncan, Brodie Watson Massey, Stephen Leask, and Chris Armstrong. There we go.
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Yeah, Joe Cocker, Delta Lady, written about, singer Rita Coolidge, at his peak. And Joe was at his peak when that song was recorded. There was no finer rock singer in the world, none at all. What was the film called now? The Thomas Crown Affair was released in 1968. Faye Dunaway, Steve McQueen. The theme tune was The Windmills Off Your Mind. It was offered to Andy Williams, who turned it down, then to Dusty Springfield, who said no. She actually recorded an album, but she didn't want to release a single because she said the words don't make sense, and they don't. However, Noel Harrison, son of actor Rex Harrison, he did a rather good job of it.

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Johnny Johnson and the Bandwagon, that's who that was, Breaking Down the Walls of Heartache. 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Can't keep a good man down, especially a hardy-gardy man.

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1: I've got a clue what she said there. 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Here's your brother's gib.

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1: That was Telstar by the Tornadoes, or was it Tornado by the Telstars?
2: One of them.
1: Helen's in the studio. Good morning, Helen, for Jolly Monday.
2: Good morning.
1: Stay tuned for that, because I'm done. We have had Freddie Bell and the Bell Boys, Bobby B's Socks and the Blue Jeans. There you go. Little Anthony and the Imperials, the Crew Cuts, the Cordettes, Bill Haley and the Comets, Chuck Berry, Eddie Cochran, Johnny Kidd and the Pirates, the Shadows, Bobby Gentry, the Dave Clark Five, the Four Tops, Kinks, the Plastic Ono Band, Shirley Bassey, the Beatles, Joe Cocker, Johnny Johnson and the Bandwagon, Donovan, the Bee Gees, the Small Faces, and just heard the Tornadoes. Good mix today, I thought. Going to leave you with a song from Mary Hopkin. I'm back tomorrow morning at 8:30 for Sounds of the 70s. And as Mary Hopkin would say, what did Mary Hopkin say?
2: Ta-ta, cheerio.
1: No, she didn't. I've never said that. She said goodbye.

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good morning and welcome to the Jolly Monday Show, Monday the 14th of September. We've got an okayish morning here in the wee toon. Hope it's nice wherever you are tuned in this morning. We've got a kind of mist coming over. Definitely a wee drop in the temperature, but it's an okay morning. And hope it stays that way and you'll get the washing done and the washing out. We've got a quiz sorted for you this morning and we've just got a mixed bag of music. That was, of course, the signature tune, which has been there for probably about 25 years. Can't remember how I chose that tune way back in the day in a wee shed down the pier when we used to have Argyle FM broadcasting out a shed. I think that was the best times, actually. You were getting folk passing by and, it was good times. Who have we got next for you? I think we'll play a little bit of Moonlight Shadow on a Monday morning. Enjoy.

1983 would have been the first time you heard that song in the charts, or possibly on Top of the Pops. Back in the day, Mari. 1983. We're taking you to 1979 now with this song.

That be the Detroit Spinners. They were a kind of, I would say, an American rhythm and blues group. And they were formed in Detroit back in the 60s. Next up, we've got a bit of Chrissie Hynde of Pretenders. First of all, first question in the quiz. What was the Queen eating in the nursery rhyme, Sing a Song of Sixpence? Simples. What was the Queen eating in the nursery rhyme, Sing a Song of Sixpence? Simple as that. Here's a cracking song called Talk of the Town. We don't want to be that.

The Fab, Chrissie Hynde and the Pretenders. Chrissie Hynde would be about, she's 75 now, believe it or not, and she would be kind of about when the London punk scene was in it in the 70s. Chrissie Hynde. Next up, Teddy Swims. Chrissie Hynde and Teddy Swims. This is a great wee song called The Door. Enjoy.

0: would be Post Malone, and before that it was Teddy Swims, both American. Post Malone's, I would say, a rapper before, and Teddy Swims kind of R&B, but they've both made it big in the last few years, and I think I would sway to Post Malone, but they're both absolutely brilliant. And Post Malone was singing there with country singer Morgan Wallen. We are on to the second question in the quiz. What country legend fell into a burning ring of fire? Our first quiz is on the 10th of October. It's in Stranraer Bowling Club, and it's to raise funds for the Beatson Cancer Charity. So that's one to save the date for. Should be a busy night. Get your teams of four or five and come along and have a bit of fun that night. Saturday, October the 10th is the date for the first quiz of the kind of autumn, I would say. Yeah, here's Lisa Stansfield on a Monday morning.
1: I don't know where my baby is.
0: I reckon it's coffee time.
1: But I'll find.
0: Get the kettle on.
1: Somehow, I've got to let him know how much I care.
0: Milk and a little sweetener. Thanks very much.

1998 was the year Lisa Stansfield was in the charts with All Around the World. Also, Shania Twain was about then. Madonna was about then. Natalie Imbruglia, the Spice Girls, Texas would be flying high then. Robbie Williams. And, of course, the Teletubbies were in the charts in 1998. How could we forget that? Here is Savage Garden. They were also in the charts in 1998 with this song.

I remember back in the day, I used to think that part where it says, I want to stand with you on a mountain. I thought it was, I want to stand with you in Bengalian. So when we all knocked about in Dillon's, that's what, if that came on, we used to sing that. And still to this day, I bet a lot of you's thinking that. Hey, Mary. We're doing the quiz. We're on to question three. What is the only body part fully grown at birth? Think about it. What is the only body part fully grown at birth?

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3: 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The best in the West.

That'd be Mika. He's a Lebanese-British singer-songwriter. And that was Love Today. Next up, we've got Nelly Furtado.

Nelly Furtado. I always thought she was Fitarbert, but she's a Canadian singer from British Columbia. News to me. We are on to the fourth question. A table tennis table is 5 feet wide and how many feet long? A table tennis table is 5 feet wide. How many feet long is a table tennis table? That's your question four. And we'll take you back to 1982. Here's Dionne Warwick.

Dionne Warwick released Heartbreaker in 1982, and the album was the same name, Heartbreaker, and that was largely written by the Bee Gees. It's just amazing how many songs the Bee Gees wrote for other artists, and Dionne Warwick was one of them. Later that year, they also wrote the album Guilty for Barbra Streisand. There we are. Loads of information this morning on the Jolly Monday Show, and here is the Bee Gees. This is one you can sing-a-ling along to, if you fancy.

It was 1977 and Saturday Night Fever was released. Bee Gees had the soundtrack and the film starring John Travolta. Can you remember the name that he played, the guy? It was Tony Manero. I loved the film. And he was a young guy from Brooklyn. And I think it was the best disco album ever. The Bee Gees, Saturday Night Fever. Takes you back. We are on to question 5. What was the main cargo of clipper ships? And before that, a table tennis table is 5 feet wide and how many feet long?

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0: Miley Cyrus and The Climb. I think that was to do with the Hannah Montana film, and that was released at the same time, 2009. Long time ago, she was just a wee chick then, Miley Cyrus. We are doing the quiz, we're on to question five was, what was the main cargo of clipper ships? And what farm animal appears on the Falklands flag? That is question six. What farm animal appears on the Falklands flag? Question six. And here is Charlie Puth.
1: Let's

that'll be Charlie Puth and Meghan Trainor and a song called Marvin Gaye. A little shout out if anyone is looking for a Campbelltown calendar, look no further. There's a lovely calendar out at the moment, and it's all beautiful pictures that Robert Westman has taken, and he's made up a calendar. The calendar, the money that will be brought in, the calendar's £10, and the money that it raises will be split between the Dementia Choir, the Tuesday Club, and the Robert Black Memorial Helipad. So anybody that's wanting a calendar, give us a shout. There's a couple of places that the calendar's in, and hopefully we'll get these calendars sold for these three amazing charities in the town. They're £10, cracking calendars, lovely for a wee gift for you know what that's coming up. I don't want to say the C word. Is it too early? Possibly not. So yeah, MD that's wanting a wee calendar, give us a shout or contact Robert and get your calendars, because when they're gone, they're gone.

that'll be Luke Bryan. He's the guy that's on the panel of American Idol. He's good, and that was Love You, Miss You, Mean It. It's 11:13 in the UK in the wee toon. It's an okay morning here. Could come to rain, but let's hope not. I'm going to have to shoot off a wee bit early this morning. I've got a date with the dentist. Not good. We're doing a quiz. Question 6. What farm animal appears on the Falklands flag? That's a good one. And number 7. My favourite cocktail is a strawberry daiquiri. I could go one right now, actually. The question is, spell daiquiri.

That'd be Jelly Roll and country singer Lainey Wilson and a song called Save Me. 21 minutes past 11 o'clock is the time. If you've just tuned in, where have you been? We're doing a quiz. We are on question 7. Was my favourite cocktail is a strawberry daiquiri. And I've just had a cancellation for the dentist, so I might even just have a strawberry daiquiri. The question is, spell strawberry daiquiri. And number 8, what flavour is the liqueur Cointreau? What flavour is the liqueur Cointreau? This is a lovely song from Diana Ross, and it's called One Shiny Moment. Enjoy.

She was born in 1944 and she is now 82 years old, Diana Ross. 11:26 is the time. We are on to the eighth question. What flavour is a liqueur Cointreau? I'm not terribly sure if I like Cointreau. Here's country singer Morgan Wallen and Florida Georgia Line. Down.

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1: Only know you've been high when you're feeling low. 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
0: Yeah, that's Passenger and Let Her Go. 11:36 is the time. Oh, Passenger. You've got me to midday now, so we'll take it easy with the quiz. We're on to question 9. What species of tiger is found in India? This is my favourite tiger. I've watched quite a few documentaries about this tiger in India, and they are absolutely beautiful. So what species of tiger is found in India? First quiz of the year is the 10th of October. It's for the Beats in Cancer charity, so hopefully we'll get a full house for that. 4 to 5 in a team, come along and support the Beats in. So that's a save the date for you. Also, this coming Wednesday, there's a Macmillan Cancer Support coffee morning, and it's Wednesday the 16th at Lorne Campbell Court, 11 till 1. So if you've got a spare couple hours, go along and support Macmillan Cancer, Lorne Campbell Court, this coming Wednesday, 11 till 1. Next up here is a guy who's jumped into country music, and he's called Shaboozy. If you haven't heard him, check him out.

He is called Shaboozy, and he's another artist that was I guess he was a kind of rapper, and he's dipped into country and R&B. So if you haven't heard of him, check him out. He's good. The ninth question of the quiz, what species of tiger is found in India?

She's good. She's called Vanessa Amorosi, and I first heard her when Tracy Middleton used to be on the radio, and she played a song off one of her albums, and I was hooked. She's Australian, and hopefully she's still doing her thing over in Australia. She's a great wee singer. Vanessa Amorosi. It's 11:45, and the last question in the quiz. What colours are in the flag of Switzerland? What colours are in the flag of Switzerland? Let's go to Texas.

She's 27-year-old. She's called Ella Langley. And she is from... Where's she from? She's from Hope Hill, Alabama. Who's coming to Alabama? Hey, that is Choosing Texas. Great wee song. Last question of the quiz. What colours are in the flag of Switzerland? I'm going to give you Eliza Doolittle. I would love my name to be Eliza Doolittle. Hey, I'm going to play this, pack up your troubles and your old kit bag, and then I'll give you the answers to the quiz. How about that?

That'd be Eliza Doolittle and Pack Up Your Troubles. Answers to the quiz this morning, see how you did. What was the queen eating in a nursery rhyme, Sing a Song of Sixpence? She was eating bread and honey. Number two, what country legend fell into a burning ring of fire? Of course it was Johnny Cash. What is the only body part fully grown at birth? See who got this one right. It is your eyes. A table tennis table is 5 feet wide and 9 feet long. What was the main cargo of clipper ships? It was tea. And number six, what farm animal appears on the Falklands flag? It is a sheepy May. And number seven, my favourite cocktail is a strawberry daiquiri. Spell daiquiri. D-A-I-Q-U-I-R-I. Simple as that. Who's going to make me one? What flavour is the liqueur Cointreau? Orange. Number nine, what species of tiger is found in India? It's the Bengal tiger, the beautiful Bengal tiger. And the last one, what colours are in the flag of Switzerland? Red background and a white cross. There we are. That's your questions for today, folks. Hope you did well. And guess what? The umbrellas are up. So that means the washing kind of got out. It's 11:54. I think we've time to sneak two in. Here is Casey Musgrave and a lovely song called, oh no, I wasn't wanting butterflies, I was wanting dandelions. Where is it? Oh, here's Neon Moon. We'll do that one.

folks, time has caught up with it. It's time for me to say ta-ta the new. Do remember, if you, I know it's not everybody that's on Facebook, so if you fancy one of the Campbelltown calendars done by Robert Westman, beautiful photos on the calendar. They're £10 a calendar, and the proceeds will go to the Forget Me Not Choir, the Tuesday Club, and the Robert Blatt Memorial Helipad. Next Monday, I'm thinking of doing is taking some of the calendars into the studio, and if you're passing, I'll wait here to 1 o'clock and you can pick up a calendar. £10 a calendar, lovely calendars for a gift for you know when. I'm not saying the C word. It's not allowed, not yet. And do remember, there's a Macmillan Coffee morning at the Lorne Campbell Court, 11 till 1 this coming Wednesday, the 16th. Hope you've enjoyed the show this morning, folks, as much as I've enjoyed playing the tunes for you. Another wee date to remember, Saturday the 10th of October, quiz for the Beatson. I'll leave you the rest of Brooks and Dunn and Casey Musgrave, and then we'll sneak in another song from Ella Langley called Dandelion. So it's ta-ta for me, folks. I'll catch you all next Monday. Ching ching, over and out.

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shark has pretty teeth, dear, and he shows them pearly white. Just a jackknife as mag heat, dear, and he keeps it out of sight. 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So there's not a trace of red. 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Someone sneaking round the corner. Is that someone back to knife? 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

Louis Miller disappeared, dear, after drawing out all his cash. And Maggie spent like a sailor, did our boy do something rash. 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

0: Hello, good evening. Welcome to the farming programme on Argyll FM. I'm John Armour.
1: Did I detect a wee false start there?
0: Oh, it's just a couple of hellos. Only two, though.
1: All right. The first one was a bit kind of wishy-washy.
0: I wasn't quite ready. That was all that was wrong. You were speaking to me.
1: Yes.
0: When I'm in control of the desk, I thought I'd be ready to concentrate, but you just caught me off guard for a second. A second, mind you.
1: And I just couldn't let it go otherwise.
0: No. You knew it was your fault, but you just did a go.
1: It wasn't really my fault. Anyway, it's John Armour and me, John Gobrace, and here we are again.
0: Yes, indeed.
1: And we're looking out the window on Thursday night and the sun's almost out again, but...
0: And the wind's blowing again.
1: Autumn is here, though. The leaves are changing.
0: Oh, all the leaves are brown and the skies are grey.
1: This is the time of year to play that song. But
0: no California Dreaming, though.
1: Not yet. This is a special time of the year. You can see all the trees, all the different species of trees appearing amongst in the forest. Have you ever noticed that?
0: Yep.
1: Beech and Scots, pine and ash and sycamore and elm.
0: Silver birch.
1: The rowan and the red berries and the silver birch. All those.
0: Oh, rowan tree. That's a song there.
1: What about the horse chestnuts and the conkers?
0: All right. I don't think I've ever seen a horse chestnut tree. Have you?
1: Yes.
0: All right, I knew you'd. There did I just lead that on to you?
1: Straight
0: that,
1: in. Straight in. There's good. One in Southend or one.
0: Is it at Kirkay?
1: One Copse.
0: No?
1: Yes, it is.
0: Is it Kirkay? Yes, I thought that might be.
1: It's only one in Southend. That's where we used to go to get our conkers. But I think we only bothered with it once.
0: Was that not the thing that folk did the day of the big draft sale at Kirkay, folk went away looking for the congers.
1: Oh, well, that'll be at the right time.
0: I think they did.
1: There's a thing for another blast from the past that I wasn't thinking about.
0: Well, time. I think it actually may be getting a mention in one of my look back at the couriers this week.
1: The big sale at Kirkay was always in the same weekend as the September caravan, the holiday weekend.
0: Oh, right. Anyways. Oh, was it holiday where came and bought sheep?
1: Well, we went and attended the event anyway, and there seemed to be dozens of people worked at Kirkay at the time, and hundreds of people would come to the event and lorries and quite the thing.
0: Or just for the day out.
1: Just for the day out.
0: A lot of people just went for the day out.
1: And bought nothing except lunch and refreshments.
0: Did they buy lunch?
1: And then back to the ring, buying up everything.
0: Did they buy much lunch though?
1: No, I didn't. Didn't bother with lunch. No. Lunch part of it. But I was reading up about the horse chestnut is not a Scottish natural. It's not part of the Scottish natural woodland.
0: No.
1: Any horse chestnuts you see in Scotland will have been imported, and they're usually planted around estates or large farm houses or large farms.
0: All right, there you go.
1: Just exactly what's happened.
0: So that ties in exactly then.
1: There you are. So there's lots of deluges this week.
0: There's been a shower or two, right?
1: I wondered if the plural of deluge was deluge.
0: I doubt it very much.
1: And I looked that up as well, but no.
0: What is it?
1: Deluges.
0: No.
1: So then I got to thinking again, as I have done before.
0: Sometimes dangerous.
1: What is the plural of octopus? And it is not as often as thought octopi.
0: Oh.
1: Because it is, some people, some dafties think octopus is from the Greek and the Latin, and then it would be octopi, but no, it's from the Greek. It's octopuses.
0: There you go.
1: There you are. Things you learn when you listen to this programme.
0: Yes, there you go. My goodness, we're fairly learning. Oct, is that not Latin for eight, or Greek for eight?
1: Well, it is, because as you well know, octopuses and octopi have got eight legs.
0: So, but would that not be eight cats then, octopuses?
1: Do you want to go into
0: No, I don't. I definitely don't.
1: The depths of Greek and Latin grammar. I stuck in it at school. While you were away doing that daft numbers thing that you did, I was learning my Latin and my Greek.
0: The daft numbers thing.
1: What was it?
0: Statistics.
1: What the hell?
0: And arithmetic.
1: Good to that.
0: It's a great thing. I learned to count.
1: You learned to what?
0: Count.
1: You can't say that on the radio. You're a radio presenter.
0: Count then.
1: Count.
0: Count. I learned to count. Right.
1: Do you remember?
0: What have you been up to this week?
1: Well, just before we go to that.
0: Yes, oh, sorry, you got
1: Most of the harvest is done around South Kintyre.
0: All is safely gathered in.
1: It's not quite yet.
0: raises the voice for Harvest Home.
1: There was a combine tried to get going very nearly on Tuesday, and then it got rained off. But then while I was away playing golf on Wednesday, it blew up.
0: And I got it yesterday.
1: By the time I came back from the golf, the combine.
0: So they could have the harvest Thanksgiving early this year then?
1: No, there's other fields as well.
0: There's still the tatties to come in as well.
1: Do they count though? I don't think
0: so. Oh, yeah, it's harvest.
1: Okay.
0: It's your harvest and the tatties.
1: But yes, I've been busy this week otherwise.
0: Have you? Well, have you not been in any roofs around that?
1: No. Well, not yet. I was working hard at shifting caravans, bringing them up and in, because it will soon be time for the equinoctial gales.
0: Oh, right.
1: And we're going about this every year at this time.
0: Is that not them we had yesterday or the day before?
1: No. Equinoctial gales are far worse than that. But oh no, you didn't get taught about them at Drumlemble School.
0: No, we didn't. No.
1: Mr. McLeod taught us all about the equinoctial gales. But we kind of thought though that there may be no such thing. It's not a natural phenomenon that occurs because of the phenomenon.
0: Do, do, do, do, do.
1: Is that another one of these words that I can't say properly? No, it is not a phenomenon. It is the tail end of the Caribbean hurricanes, which kind of reach us. So I've decided to start getting the caravans up.
0: All right.
1: Can't take them all up in one day. You've got to do it over a period of time. So today I had one up in one of the yards, in the midding actually, and I had to get it into my shed. And I was using all my 50 years experience of tractor driving and caravan shifting and quad driving, all the wee tricks of the trade.
0: What did you hit?
1: I didn't hit anything.
0: Oh,
1: and
0: good.
1: Inventiveness and knackiness. It was pushed to the very limit today, and I got it in there. And I like to do it on my own when possible, because I'm the one getting paid for it. It's not fair to ask my sister and brother-in-law or neighbours to come and help me. Sometimes I'm stuck though. So what are you doing tomorrow morning at 11 o'clock, Big John? It'll only take a couple of hours.
0: No, you're okay.
1: What else are you doing? But how are you doing your time anyway?
0: Very little. Absolute part-time. What part-time? You don't know that?
1: Well, you've got plenty of time to come and help
0: me. Absolutely. Just a part-timer.
1: I'll tell you what I'll do. I'll make you a plain loaf bread and butter sandwich as a reward.
0: No, you're not tempting me.
1: Not a sandwich.
0: No, it's definitely not a sandwich.
1: There is no G in sandwich. And no F in cheese either.
0: Well, so it's just bread and butter then?
1: Bread and butter, that's your lot.
0: Right, no, you're okay, pass.
1: Okay, right, I'll work away myself.
0: Yes.
1: I'll work away indeed. Myself. It's amazing how inventive one can be when you have to be. I even invented a new trick today that helped me.
0: Right, what was that?
1: Well, I pushed the front of the caravan with the weight tray at the front of the...
0: Oh.
1: I could.
0: You're not frightened it was slipping.
1: I could manoeuvre that weight tray like as if it was a knife and fork.
0: Have you not got a tow bar in the front of your tractor? Would that not work?
1: A tow bar in the front? No, I don't know.
0: Would that not work?
1: Nah, the weight bar sticks out a wee bit, which means I could push it onto the drawbar.
0: Oh, well.
1: The tractor, and it worked perfectly.
0: Oh, well, you'll know what you're doing. You've done it for 50 years.
1: That's fine until it jumps up and throws something through the windscreen of the tractor.
0: Exactly.
1: So what have you been doing now?
0: Yeah, not much. No. I'm not that busy, really.
1: No, I heard that. So you can't tell all your farm stories now like you used to.
0: No, I know. Tenant Greg was here a great day in Stirling on Monday, and I'm sure he won't mind me saying that of his 90 odd lambs away and averaged £112 for them.
1: Very good.
0: So looking really well, and something I'd never seen before that he'd done with me. He'd clipped all the lambs a few weeks before they went away, and they were looking really well, clean, very clean, and sold well as well.
1: Clipped them?
0: Yeah, clipped the lambs.
1: Full clip?
0: Yeah, full clip for the lambs, yeah. It was quite interesting to see. But they say that is the thing to do these days.
1: That's quite a thing.
0: It is. Huh?
1: Well, if you're going to be buying them...
0: Well, the one thing, you're going to get a true weight. You're not going to get the weight of the wool.
1: Mm-hmm.
0: You know, when the weight... If the wool's wet, then it makes the lambs heavier. But the buyers will know that. Whereas with this, at least they'll know exactly what they're buying. Maybe it does make a difference. So there you go.
1: Well, if there's a pen of 90 lambs there...
0: Just let the young ones get on with it.
1: They're clipped, and there's a pen of 90 lambs there that are not clipped.
0: And they're wet.
1: who's mm-hmm. which ones are they going to buy? Same as yep. as we spoke about with the blue tongue vaccination yes. last week, and we'll come to that in a wee while.
0: All right, good.
1: When we go onto the Facebook page. Right. I had a good go with the pressure washer this week, and I washed all the concrete around about the back door. I mean, I used to do the whole place, but just in about the back door now, and tidied the close and washed the bio windows. It's good for the soul.
0: All right.
1: There's a good echo about the close again. I like a good echo about the close.
0: Oh,
1: and there was golf. There was the Heat Bangers Scramble.
0: All right. Did you win?
1: Organised by a local man, Neely Brody.
0: All right.
1: And yesterday I was 7th out of 9 teams.
0: 7th out of 19. Yeah. Well, it's possible.
1: Yeah, it was good. Well, the handicaps kept all the teams very close, and that's the way it works. But you know what, the Dunes, I told you a couple of weeks ago, was 34th out of 36.
0: Yes, aye.
1: Things are not just quite clicking at this time. My teammates are needing to back up.
0: I'm sure they are. Right, we're on the Facebook.
1: Yes.
0: Right, potatoes.
1: Aye. It's Paul Moss, apparently.
0: Paul.
1: And he's posted this thing, and he got it from a friend. It's this huge pile of potatoes that have been rejected by the supermarket because they're too big.
0: You're not telling me these potatoes are going to be dumped. There's yeah. no way these potatoes will be dumped.
1: Well, you would hope not.
0: Well, they're day for feeding stock, livestock.
1: Does that still happen?
0: Well, it should.
1: Stock feed potatoes.
0: There's no reason why. They're good enough potatoes for what do you call them? Baked potatoes.
1: You would think so.
0: So, no, get them to the wee shops. Go to the wee shops and they'll buy them off you. And so will the public.
1: Mm.
0: Right, blue tongue cases top 1,000 as five farmer meetings announced.
1: So the cases, there's not 1,000 in Scotland, that's in the UK as a whole. But I mean, I heard them talking about it in the radio this week, this Scottish National Farming Union fellow one. And he thinks that pretty soon we'll be out of the vector.
0: Yeah, well... Yeah, I would think so. So well, it is getting colder.
1: It is, and the midges that are carrying the blue tongue should be...
0: Dying off.
1: Yep. But now there's a question on the Scottish Farmer page.
0: Do you think there should be a mandatory BTV3 vaccination next year?
1: Oh, that's a huge thing, isn't it?
0: So you have to let the Scottish Farmer know. So there you go, that's a good thing to do. Contact the Scottish Farmer, tell them what you think, whether there should be mandatory blue tongue vaccination.
1: And if you click on that link in our Facebook page, you can actually add your comment to it now.
0: Right.
1: Without going through the official.
0: You and I better not.
1: No.
0: Because we're not important anymore.
1: No. But so. You know, one vaccination for one sheep from blue tongue is £3.
0: Oh, I know. Yeah. It's,
1: and for a cow, it's £6.
0: It's a thought.
1: So for a big farm, that's... It could be £10,000.
0: Yeah, it's quite a
1: So how much of that farm profit is £10,000 in a year?
0: But then the loss could be even greater if you don't do it.
1: Yes.
0: You know, so it's... You've just got to weigh up your what you think is right for you.
1: Take the guidance from above.
0: Yep. From God?
1: Yes.
0: All right.
1: Well, that's not what I meant, but you could read it that way just the same.
0: All right. Last year, our best ever pumpkin crop, and this year it's looking likely to bear worst one. Oh dear. Dry summer takes its toll on Scottish pumpkin crops ahead of Halloween.
1: Well, I've got quite good pumpkins this year.
0: Eh?
1: Why?
0: Where have you got pumpkins?
1: I've got them down now, right at the seashore.
0: Oh, yeah,
1: they're growing quickly. They're about the size of big oranges now, and by the time they're required, they'll be the proper.
0: So you get folk coming to buy them?
1: There's not that many.
0: Oh.
1: To potch. Go back a minute and we'll be back again.
0: Yes.
1: Oh, I remember now. I've also got kohlrabi on the go.
0: Kohlrabi.
1: My kohlrabi's doing well.
0: Right. Well, what's that like? A kind of cabbage?
1: More like a cross between a radish and a turnip.
0: Right. Okay.
1: It's not an acre of them. It's one of these tublics.
0: Yep. So we've got another bit about... an 87-year-old man who got struck by a cow, who got badly injured.
1: It just shows this farmer knew how to handle cattle all his life and still got caught out at the end.

0: and floods when it rains. You know, the water just sits on it when it rains. He says, what kind of crops are you going to buy? Can you tell me, please?
1: They've got no answers for that.
0: No, there's no. So,
1: just move on past that. It's a blue tongue.
0: Another blue tongue again. Oh, we've got a couple of hot songs. Young Farmers, Cumberland Young Farmers, have got their annual dinner and dance in their Gyle Arms Hotel on Saturday the 12th of December.
1: Oh, Saturday 1st?
0: No, Saturday the 12th.
1: Oh, right, but that is Saturday.
0: December.
1: First. Oh, December.
0: December.
1: It's not Saturday 1st at all.
0: Oh, were you thinking it was?
1: I thought it was September.
0: No, it's December. It's Christmas dinner dance. So, a 3-course meal, a guest speaker, all for £35. They buy a raffle as well. And oh, a very good disco.
1: Who have they got?
0: All night disco.
1: Oh, I've heard of them. I've heard that they play all night long.
0: Oh, there we go. And we've got the Kintyre Agricultural Society annual sheep show and sale. Tubbs breeding sheep in conjunction with Cumberland and Dumfriesshire Marts, C&D Marts, Longtown on Saturday the 19th of September, a week on Saturday. Anderson Park at Campbelltown. The show is at 10:30 a.m. Prompt sale at 11:30. 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You need to get them in by tomorrow. Email hiterfergus, all one word, at gmail.com. Or you can contact the secretary, 07766970672. You can look at our Facebook page and get that information. If you would like to enter, go and have a wee look at the Kintyre Agricultural Society Facebook page.
1: So how many years has that been going now?
0: Probably about 15, 16 years.
1: Is it growing every year?
0: It's growing every year. In fact, it might be slightly less in the last couple of years, but that's just by the amount of people that are farming these days. But there's well over, I think well over 250 breeding sheep and well over 80, maybe even 90 tubs. So come along and get a good locally bred stock.
1: So can the towns people come for a walk and wander and
0: they
1: watch
0: can
1: as
0: wander
1: well?
0: In and watch the sale as well. Yes,
1: and they
0: can.
1: An entertaining auctioneer.
0: Well, I don't know whether he's entertaining or not, but he'll be there. So you'll see a good sheep. See how the sale goes. Get yourself a nice bit of lunch as well. You get a bacon roll and a sausage roll and sausage, or just a cup of tea.
1: It all sounds good.
0: Right, that's so are we ready to go and look at the couriers then?
1: Let's see what's in the couriers.
0: Okay, September the 7th, 1901. Time for lodging offers extended to a farm in Argyllshire. The farm and lands of Creggan in the parish of Killane, west coast of Kintyre, about 14 miles from Campbelltown, is presently possessed by T. Smiley, to let from Martinmas next for such terms as may be agreed on. Now, I think this will be Glen Creggan Farm, but it's calling it Creggan, but those that know will tell me whether I'm right or I'm wrong.
1: I was going to ask you where Creggan was.
0: Well, I think that's where it is. That's where's 14 miles from Campbelltown.
1: Yes,
0: anyway.
1: I do know where Glen Creggan is.
0: The farm extends to about 187 acres of arable land and about 30 acres of good pasture. Tenant is entitled to take seaware from the shore. So that makes me think it's not in Glen Creggan, because Glen Creggan does not go to the shore. Or does it? No, I didn't think it did.
1: That must have been quite a thing then, because the same was mentioned for Macharia and Achadadooey last week.
0: That's right. Intending offerers to satisfy themselves as to the extent of the farm and all the other particulars, John Reed, the gardener at Glen Creggan, will show the farm, and further particulars may be obtained by from C&D McTaggart.
1: John Reed, the gardener, will be in great order when the folk roll up.
0: John Reed will be showing them around. He'll be showing them everything.
1: He'll have his shoulders back, he'll be showing them around.
0: Yep, indeed. Right. I always think 1901 just seems to be the court pages, because we don't really seem to find much else. But we've got Kintyre Produce Show. The local produce show of Kintyre Agricultural Society will be held on Friday the 18th of October, and entries in by the 4th of October. 8 classes provided for cheese, 7 for butter, besides the usual number for grain, seeds and roots and sundries. 14 days for assault at the Sheriff Court. Honorary Sheriff Mitchell on the bench. Daniel McLean, labourer, was charged with having on Wednesday evening in Main Street assaulted his sister, Mrs. Conley. He pleaded guilty and was sent to prison for 14 days without the option of a fine.
1: No, straight

0: jail.
1: Go to jail. Do not pass go.
0: Do not pass Woolworths.
1: No. Breach of Woolworths in 1901.
0: No, I'm just trying to pluck someone out of thin air there and I came up with
1: Woolworths. He did. Breach of the peace before Bailey Boyd at the police court was William McIntyre, a fisherman from High Street. And he pled guilty to using obscene and indecent language on Saturday and committed a breach of the peace. He was sentenced to pay a fine of 7 and 6 or go to prison for 5 days.
0: I wish they had told us what they opted for.
1: I don't know, I wish they.
0: I imagine that the vile and obscene language then would be pretty much the same as it would be now.
1: I don't know.
0: They wouldn't be saying, well, you bounder.
1: No, but I don't think you get the jail for calling somebody, yeah.
0: No, you wouldn't.
1: Yeah, we showed so. I think that's all we have. That's right, yeah, that is all we have from 1901. So we've got 1926. And see what we've got for the 1926. Oh, right, we've got this from the Courier of the 11th of September 1926. And this is a case, I think we mentioned this case earlier in the year. Sheriff J. McMaster Campbell in Campbellton Sheriff Court has given his decision on the action in the instance of John Watson Plowman against James Nelson and John Nelson, farmers at Arivore White House.
0: Okay.
1: Do you remember this story?
0: I do not.
1: They'd employed him. Well, they dismissed him for breach of his engagement with him. The sheriff finds that the pursuer was engaged by the defenders as a married ploughman with a knowledge of sheep, in the period being for a year from the 28th of May 1925. The emoluments agreed upon were 30 shillings a week of money wage, with a free house, 1.5 gallon of milk daily, 6 bags of potatoes and 4 tins of coal. On the 1st of December 1925, the defender, James Nelson, dismissed the pursuer from his employment, the reason assigned being that the pursuer was not able to attend to his duties among the sheep in consequence of his having sent away his dog. His lordship finds that no exception was taken to the pursuer's work or his method of performing the same until the occasion referred to on the 1st of December. And on that occasion, there was no ground for exception. It was not proved that the use of a dog was essential for carrying out the pursuer's work in relation to the sheep of Arivore at any period of the year. And at that particular time of year in question, his lordship considered it was prudent shepherding to examine the sheep, as pursuer did, without the assistance of a dog. His lordship further finds this at this time of the pursuer's engagement, there was no condition of his employment which obliged him to equip himself with a dog, and in the course of the period of his service, there was no invitation on the original conditions of his engagement. So the sheriff finds that the pursuer's dismissal was, in the circumstances, wrongous and unwarranted, and that the defenders are in breach of their contract to the pursuer. He's entitled to damages, and he assessed the damages at £68, 16 shillings and sixpence, and found the defenders liable to the pursuer in the expenses of the action.
0: Do we think that's fair then?
1: Oh, I think I can remember this story. I think it would be in December last year we did this story.
0: Oh, okay.
1: When it was in the Courier then. And we thought it was a bit strange. So the sheriff obviously thought the same.
0: I wonder if there's more to it. What happened to the dog?
1: Oh, but he was employed as a ploughman, just with a knowledge of sheep. He wasn't employed as a shepherd. So he maybe never had a dog in the first place. Well, it did say his dog was away. So.
0: I noticed the use of the word there, wrongous.
1: Wrongous.
0: So as we've been.
1: And?
0: It just says it's a. It's a humorous, non-standard word, meaning wrong, incorrect, or unjust.
1: All right. I don't think Sheriff.
0: No.
1: Well, Master Campbell has been
0: so
1: humorous.
0: If I'd had more time, I could. I could say it was from a court report from 1926, but it means the same whether it's humorous or not. It's in this context,
1: right.
0: Which it clearly isn't.
1: Okay, we've also got the pictures from 1926, and we've got Monday, Tuesday and Wednesday, Love and Sacrifice with Carol Dempster, Thursday, Friday and Saturday, Charlie's Aunt with Sid Chaplin. Would he be in relation to Charlie's? There you go, you can look that up. Sid with a Y, S-Y-D Chaplin.
0: And Charlie was away as well. There's more to this than we know.
1: Maybe it was the same person. Maybe it was a nom de plume. So while you're looking at that, we've got a sheep sale. We've got the Campbelltown. The annual show and sale of blackface and Leicester tips at Campbelltown Auction Market. Now I'm going to go through, I'm not going to go through what they've all got, but I'll go through some of the names that we have here. We've got James McGehee from Clochkeel, John Templeton from Tummug, Mrs. Gilchrist Ballyvane, Robert Maxwell Barascamal, John Weir Gallahill, Duncan Gilchrist Trudigal, Mrs. McMillan Stewarton, Mrs. Richmond Chrissy Begg, S. Mitchell Kilounan, Peter Wilson Crossell, Neil Matheson Glenahanty, Alec Graham Terfergus, Archie Armour Langholm, James McGehee Clochkeel, William Ronald Nuxtapel, Robert Clark Glenna Hervey, W. Jackson Lagan, Archie Ronald Ormsery, Lorne Stewart Esquire of Nookreach, S. Mitchell Kilounan, D. Gilchrist Clenagart, William Russell Ballymenach, William Douglas Nook Bay, Andrew McMillan Kilkerran, Mrs. Ellis Glenamuchloch, at your relations?
0: Oh, yes, yes, indeed, yes.
1: She's one aged tup. Archie Reid Glen Ramskill, Mrs. Russell Nocknaha, Archie Mitchell Gartner Copach, Mrs. Wellstrom Garve and the Shearlands, Alec Graham Terfergus, Mrs. Richmond Chrissy Begg, Colin Patterson the Meadows, John Hunter Macrebegg, Archie Ronald Ormsley, Lauren Stewart Esquire of Nookreach, J.J. Black Tangy, and H. Galbraith Ahmed. So that was, so there, just this exactly at this same time of year. That sale was on Friday the 17th of September, and the sale this year, Saturday the 19th of September.
0: So that was basically the same sale.
1: So there you go, 100 years later, there's a sale. I'll maybe need to, that wee cutting with me to the sale on the 19th. I'm trying to remember that.
0: Right, I have information for you.
1: Yes, on you go. This is Sid Chaplin.
0: Charlie's Aunt, the 1925 silent film starring Sidney Chaplin. Da. Charlie Chaplin's older half-brother.
1: Ah, there you go.
0: It was still being showed widely in Campbelltown in 1926.
1: Did somebody say it?
0: No, I said that. Although, my AI assistant does know exactly where I live and who I cohort with and where I am at any time,
1: well,
0: day or night.
1: That's good for it.
0: In a 1926 Scottish court report, wrongous was a perfectly legitimate Scots legal term, meaning wrongful, unlawful, or unjust. The Scottish National Dictionary specifically records wrongous in this sense, including contrary to law, illegal, wrongful, and gives examples from the Scottish legal usage.
1: I bet you there's somebody out there that has used the word wrongous in their life. Do you think?
0: And interestingly, it goes back centuries in Scottish law. There was even a 1701 Act for preventing wrongous imprisonments. Yes. I nearly get through that there without a
1: You
0: slap.
1: Did. You nearly did it. Right. From 1926, we've got the let of farms. We understand that farms in the district have been let as under. On the Argyll estate, Kilwhipnach, at present tenanted by Mr. John Reid, has been let to Mr. Robert Miller, Wardlaw Kilwinning. Now, Mr. Robert Miller would be the father of four daughters who all married farmers in the community. Ella Miller from late of Ballach, Susan Smith late of Largimore, Annie Kerr from Belgregan, and Mrs. Ronald from Nuxtapel.
0: My goodness, there's a who-who of who's who of Kintyre farming.
1: And Mr. Miller was the new tenant, a nephew of Mr. Mitchell the Strath. Auchincorvey, presently tenanted by Mr. Sam Andrew, has been let to Mr. Andrew Campbell from Partick. He came a long way.
0: Well, that's a change of life, that, eh?
1: Yep. And on the Oogiedale estate, the farm of Lothar Fergus, presently tenanted by Mr. Edward McCallum, has been let to Mr. Thomas Miller Ballygregan.
0: No, nearly was until very recently.
1: Yep. Oh, no, they were in Lothar Fergus at that. They were going to Lothar Fergus then.
0: Oh, I see, yeah. Oh, yeah.
1: But they'd kept, the Ballygregan was part of it, they kept Ballygregan. There was a lot of sons.
0: Okay, yeah.
1: So, there we go. Right, that was 1926, so let's have a wee break and be back after these.
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2: 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I'm John.
3: And I'm John too.
2: You are. Right, we're going back to the 10th of September 1949 and Kilmartin sheepdog trials. Many farmers travelled from Kintyre to Kilmartin on Saturday to watch some local handlers take honours at the 18th annual dog trials of the Pultalloch Sheepdog Trial Association, or Society, sorry, held under the condition ideal conditions at Barlossig Farm. Mr. J. Hislop, Coldcrooks, Berwickshire, officiated as the judge and commented on the general excellence of the work. Out of a possible 50 points, John Crawford from Millhouse dropped 4 points for first place in the open class, and Alexander Keith of Tiberich scored 44 points to win the confined class. The principal trophies, John Crawford in the open, Hugh Taylor from Nether Largay had the best dog on the Pultalloch estate. The Silver Cup for the best dog in Mid-Argyle, Alexander Keith. The best performance by Hard Shepherd in Mid-Argyle, Alexander Keith. The best outrunning lift, Donald MacArthur, Kilmore. And in the open, John Armour, Ballybrennan. Best drive, confined, Dougal Orr, Kintrue. Open, Duncan McGugan, Kildallig. Best shedding, confined, Donald McVicar, Glasvar. Open, Bertie Lamont, Kilcrenan. And the best penning, confined, John McKillop, Finch Cairn, and open Archibald Reed Caliburn. And the best bring confined Dougald Orr and the open John Crawford.
3: John Armour and Ballybrennan would have been 23 then.
2: Yeah. John Armour, Ballybrennan, I found an old courier from a few years before, but which is not this time of year, but it's one I wish we'd got, and it showed him winning a trial at Skipness when he was only 17.
3: So
2: with also Kilberry dog trials, they had their fourth annual trials at Kilberry Home Farm. The weather was ideal and the work was of a high standard. And Mrs. Kenneth of Strunahulan handed over the prizes. Confined D. Campbell Kippach with Roy. He was the winner with A. Keith Tiberich with Pert 47. What's these names this week? A. Patterson Tarson with Winnie at 45.5 was third. So that was at Kilberry. So we move from there to 1987. We like to keep to 1987 because we think we'll find a very interesting bit in a few weeks' time. A report coming up maybe even next week. You never know. Anyway, this week, Friday the 11th of September 1987, from the front page of the Courier. Plane firm flies high. A Campbelltown aircraft manufacturer has really taken off with sales of planes to 28 of the world's airlines. Wow. But the Boeing's, TriStars, Concords and other aircraft types made by KV Worcester International are only a few inches long and sell as souvenir models for air passengers. Nearly 40 jobs have been created in the £370,000 venture, which the Highlands and Islands Development Board have invested £160,000. With financial assistance as well as leasing Worcesters the factory on their Snipefield industrial estate. 123 different models of planes from the Highland Express, Japanese Airlines, and the company started life in 1973 making disposable plastic cutlery and reusable plastic containers for in-flight meals. Started making planes in 1983. Mr. Roger Clark, Managing Director of KV Worcester International, said, "We considered moving to the Highlands and Islands a long time ago, in 1980, and took the firm decision when our former premises in the Midlands became unsuitable for our needs, through our sales offices still down south, to maintain close contact with customers. One of my initial concerns was the transport costs in Kintyre, but they have not posed a problem. So that was something when it was...
3: So that was 87, so eight years off at least, and I can tell you it burned down in October 1995.
2: Oh, right.
3: And it didn't resurrect after that.
2: Well, I remember a lot...
3: Was there some kind of resurrection?
2: Well, there was something over at a building beside Glen Scotia Distillery. Because I remember I was over there looking at it. I don't know, something to do with Argyle FM, whether we were looking for premises at the time. And there were piles and piles of model planes lying in there.
3: Oh, gosh.
2: So whether that was part of it or not when they... Well, that was saved when they moved out, I don't know.
3: Have you got a couple of Concords at the house?
2: No, I didn't bother. Right, we mentioned the ladies' tug of war last week. Well,
3: oh, yes.
2: they're on the go again. Formed only a year ago, the Campbelltown-based Mull of Kintyre Ladies Tug of War team put their hometown on the map again this weekend when they won the runners-up silver medals at the UK Tug of War Championships. They've already Scottish champions, beaten in both finals by a ladies' police team from Hertfordshire. Boo. The UK Championships are held only once every 7 years. So that might have been the only time they ever took part.
3: I'm certain it was.
2: Possibly was, yeah. Robert Miller, the coach, said the girls pulled really well and I'm very proud of them. We now have our sights set in the British Championship. The team took their medals in 520 and 560 kilo sections. They trained hard all season in preparation for our Bridge of Allen. Special training equipment installed by Mr. Miller on his farm at Cattle helps keep the team in peak condition. It was watching some of their boyfriends taking part in the local tug-of-war events that inspired the ladies to form their own team, smiled one of the members. I think the men are a little jealous of us now. The team, whose ages range from 19 to 28, are Eileen McIntyre, Morna McCall, Tricia McConaughey, Christina Gillis, Alison Graham, Catherine Muir, Annie Young, Fiona McClellan and Mary Semple.
3: All of these girls are known to us both and many in the area still.
2: Yep, indeed. So that was... And the farming page, we've got the Isla Stock Judging. Duncan McMillan of Ballylive Farm on Isla returned the top score at the Isla Young Farmer Stock Judging, notching 463 points. And the most successful young farmer was Gordon Curry from Port Ellen with 424 points. Running up to Gordon was Aileen White from Bromore. And I think I will know who Aileen White's father very well. Just looking at her, and I think she looks very like him. Classes judged by entrants included yow lambs, gimmers, yows, tups, beef cows, bullocks and heifers, all of which were provided by Donald McCormick, Black Rock. And a pen of dairy cows made available by Mr. Ian McKerrell of Island Farm. So that was the stock judging. We had the lamb hoof and hook competition. And the main results, the live champion of Cross Suffolk was Colin Patterson of Ayres Carradale. Live champion Suffolk Heavy, J. Clark South Moosedale. The carcass champion went to Messrs. Johnston Ochincorvey and reserve to J. Armour Hyter Fergus.
3: Do you remember that one?
2: No, it's the day after I came back from Sweden.
3: Oh, right.
2: I can claim no credit.
3: No credit for us.
2: I will claim no credit in that one at all. But I do remember years ago, I got away and my feather wins the hoof and hook, or gets reserve. Right, this is what I mentioned. Caledonian Mark Stirling, Kintyre draft sale at Glenacardach, and then they followed that by going to Kerskay at 12 noon. So the Glenacardach, 150 Charlie Suckle cars, 15 cast cows, 2,650 store lambs, and it even had 39 pigs as well. So that was at 10 a.m. and then 12 noon prompt at Kerskay Farm South End. And they had 2,050 store lambs and breeding sheep, 165 cast cows and suckle calves, and they had 39 store and breeding pigs as well.
3: I don't remember the pigs.
2: All taking place on Saturday the 26th of September.
3: My goodness, that's
2: right.
3: A big day, isn't it?
2: Yep. Johnny, your diaries.
3: 25 years ago, Sunday the 9th of September, it was a sunny, breezy, lovely day. Saw the last of the calving cows out the window at 6 o'clock. I must have had ultra-red night vision binoculars, mind you. I went out to feed the calves. then up to see the rest of the cows, and I was right disappointed to find a brown simmental cow with a red number 4 tag. I remember her well, 438, dead.
2: Oh no.
3: I remember the moment, and that particular cow. And these things always crushed me. I most certainly don't miss that. I phoned the casualty cow service.
2: Did you?
3: That's what I wrote. And I presumed it was Stuggers that killed the cow, but I had magnesium buckets out galore out. I went to work at Bales at Langholm, Benton Farm, Rappenham at Langholm. Thanks for anyone that knows the area. And our friend Donald, who was with us last week, was not able to help that day. He was unavailable.
2: Where was he?
3: I'm not saying where he was.
2: Oh.
3: He wasn't far away. Another cow calved okay in the glen, though, and I was out running just 8.5 miles that night. I pulled the dead cow down to the hill gate for Sproul to collect, which he did.
2: Oh, right.
3: I was working at splitting up bullocks and heifers for selling, and keeping them. I was good at doing that myself. A kind of shedding system at the five gates I was able to set up, so I could do it myself, and I like doing it myself. Robin took us at the farm, and we agreed the price of £1.18 a head for the bullocks and £1 a head for the heifers.
2: Oh.
3: And they would weigh them when they got to the market.
2: Oh, well.
3: So they likely did pretty well out of that. So then our friend Donald was at the farm to tell of his Belgium trip. He helped me shift some more cattle. George Swindles was at the farm.
2: This for the last time?
3: Well, it must be getting close to it, but I didn't write that it was. It was all very normal.
2: What year was this?
3: 2001.
2: No, he was definitely still there in 2003.
3: Okay, well, we'll come to that at some point. Unknown to us, when all this was going on, it was the 11th of September 2001. And right then, as we were all talking, there was the Twin Towers disaster in New York. So there was no smartphones then, or instant news like there is now. These things took a while to percolate through.
2: No, I saw it happening. I saw the second one happening.
3: Did you really?
2: It did.
3: I hadn't reached the television by the time it had all happened. By the time I got to it.
2: No, I must have been in for my lunch, and I must have. Well, it was about 2. It was just about 2 o'clock. I don't know what I was doing, and I was sitting. I must have been through for. I don't know where I went for. I had 40 winks or something. And I kind of woke up, and then I was sitting watching this, and then this came on, and then the next thing. Oh, here's another one.
3: I handed it right in the background. Yeah. Because it filled the news for weeks and weeks, and still is 25 years
2: no
3: on.
2: No wonder.
3: You know, and I must say, at the time though, it ended my personal grieving for my father just like that. It changed my whole thoughts on that.
2: Uh-huh.
3: Somehow, just something clicked. An old man died in Southend, and this disaster happens. It's changed things anyway. Anyway, I was helping Donald with sheep at Kildavie, and I did the VAT on Thursday, got it to balance even.
2: Oh gosh, no diabolical limit, is it?
3: None needed.
2: That's good.
3: I tagged a polled calf. It was always great to get a polled calf that you didn't need to go to all the effort of dehorning. And a wee thought came in my mind, hey, there is a way to get all polled calves.
2: Mm.
3: Which when I went to the Angus Bull was the best thing I ever did. Up early on a Saturday morning when the cows, and I was downloading and printing stuff off for the radio for the afternoon. Then ran in to do the radio sports show, a shower at my sister's house, and Mr. Morton picked me up there and took me to the radio. And we got a Chinese home to Paula Willen, and we had a good night. And he insisted that he and I went over at my dad's house and just sat with a dram in the near dark, because he'd only died a few weeks before.
2: Right.
3: And we sat in the dark.
2: All right.
3: I remember all that as I was reading in my diary.
2: Very good. Okay, 1960. All that's the only thing it says in the diary. Our old cow took ill and collapsed. And then there's nothing in the diary for weeks after that.
3: Oh, for goodness sake, that's a shame.
2: 1963, start to cut the corn on this day in 1963. 1964, wet, windy and cold day. Some things never change.
3: Yep, like today.
2: 1973, John Wallace was up to put a new electric motor on the elevator, because it was a petrol motor we had before for the elevator, and that was, I can remember, it wasn't the greatest of success. It seemed to be choking off a lot.
3: Oh,
2: so a new electric motor was put on, and the elevator ran like a dream after that.
3: That was a great thing, to have an electric motor on the elevator.
2: Aye, it really was. 1979, put lambs away to the sale on this day in 1979, and got the auger set up for the barley. 1980, went to Stirling. Oh aye, what would have been going to Stirling on this day for in 1980?
3: Chickens.
2: Who was with me?
3: I was there.
2: You were indeed, on this very day, 46 years ago, you and me went away to Stirling for the day-old chicks, goodness, the broilers.
3: 46 years, my goodness.
2: There we go. What did we do? Right, what did we do? Anything exciting?
3: We went to the Boogie Wonderland Chinese restaurant.
2: Did we?
3: Did we not?
2: Oh, I don't know. How were they looking for day-old chicks? No, I don't know. I just wondered. You remember these things. I don't. I just wrote, went to Stirling for chickens with John Galbraith.
3: That's amazing. 46 years ago.
2: Yeah. 1986, clipped the calves for Oban and then went to the football in Glasgow with the girls. Now, I'm Scotland 0, Bulgaria 0, so I had to go and look that up to see what football I was at. I cannot remember being in this game, but I'm guessing the girls were Mary Semple, Helen McLean, or Mary Mackay and Helen McLean.
3: But you've no recollection.
2: I cannot. And I know I took them at a game, so that's how I'm guessing it's that game. But I'm not convinced of that somewhere or another. 1987, spent alarms on this day. Archie Menzies from Lossett was up to collect his sheep. And also my dad finished picking the peas on this day. That was always a big thing, picking the peas. This was the last day of picking the peas in 1987. In 1989, baled the straw, 388 bales.
3: Happy days.
2: Well, I suppose September, it wasn't too bad. Right, who have you got?
3: Oh, wait a minute. Have I made a mistake here? 20 years ago.
2: Yes.
3: In 2006. Up at 6 o'clock again, and this time all the cows were calved, and there's weights and internet and Sky Sports and Match of the Day. I used to love my early mornings. Mr. Morton was up from the shore to help with an electric fence, and I left him at it, and I went up to the hill with the wind shredder.
4: Taxi!
3: But sure enough, the clutch started slipping and smoking almost right away.
2: No.
3: So I was back down and unhitched it, and we set to the slurry again. I left Mr. Morton stirring the slurry for a while. And he went and did other things. Alec Henderson was at the farm. I sold him 3 cows for £580 and 7 bullocks for £480. And several heifers, and he gave me a big cheque and a handful of cash.
2: For goodness sake.
3: I was helping move and shift furniture over at my friend's house at Kildavie. I was doing a lot of running then. Much moving and shifting cattle about. Full pelt farming then. No land rented out. I got the beasts in for Alec Henderson's lorry to come for him at 6 o'clock, and sure enough, they appeared at 6:15, he driving, and we got them loaded easily enough. The water was poor, and I would hoped it might get better in it by itself overnight, but of course it never does that, and I had to go and fix it the next day, and I found the problem and got it fixed. Got my hair cut in the town from Charlie McFadden.
2: Well, you were a great man for Charlie, weren't you?
3: I like going to him.
2: It was like you. You liked the gossip.
3: Aye, he was good at
2: the other story. Because you and him must have had some time telling stories.
3: You remember cutting my grandfather's hair, Willie Ballas' hair. Oh, and then back then I'd met my two neighbours in the south, came up to get something to borrow a hay bob in two different tractors, and we hitched it onto one of them tractors, and we had a great bit of local scoop. Like, even 20 years on cannot be divulged.
2: Ach, away.
3: No, it can't be. Maybe if we're still here in another 5 years.
2: Oh, all right, okay, that's good.
3: So I was working on the roof at the Slates, and I almost did that at this time of year. I haven't done it this year yet, but I see a few slip today that will have to be attended to.
2: Okay, right. Are we ready for the weather?
3: I think so.
2: We're going to have plenty of time for the weather, actually.
3: Well, we can go in depth
2: today. Okay, tonight, dampish, would we say?
3: Yes, I would say dampish.
2: Tomorrow, Friday, it looks like quite a nice day tomorrow, all day. Wind 13, 14 mile an hour, 15 degrees is the temperature, and looks like sunny all the way, doesn't it?
3: My neighbours along the road will probably need two of those kind of days to get their straw waffled up.
2: Well, they're not getting that on Saturday because they're back to showers again. Although it is only showers, so you never know.
3: With straw, you can miss them and you can dry up pretty quickly.
2: Get them in quickly. So we're looking at the wind 19 mile an hour, up to 17 degrees on Saturday, so it's getting a wee bit warmer again. Sunday looks a really nice day. Again, 15 degrees, hardly any wind at all, which will not be helping your...
3: No, neighbours. It'll lie damp all day at that.
2: Aye. Monday, we're back to the showers on Monday. Wind coming up straight from the south, 17 degrees. Tuesday, heavy rain in the morning and then showers and sunshine. unsettled, would you say?
3: That's unsettled. At the towards the end of the summer, the beginning of the autumn, the weather is often unsettled.
2: So that's Tuesday, and we'll look at Wednesday. That's for your golf. Drizzle.
3: That's okay.
2: You can cope with drizzle.
3: Oh, of course.
2: Right, so... still 14, 15 degrees, and looking ahead for a week's time, what?
3: Oh, well, okay.
2: So it's not looking that great. Sunday looks your... So Friday and Sunday look your two best days in the coming week. But who knows what will transpire.
3: No equinoctial gales yet, though.
2: When are they due?
3: Well, they're due about the equinox.
2: When's that?
3: That's in the middle of September, mid-September, late September.
2: So that is next Tuesday then?
3: Okay, let's hope not.
2: So you're looking for that. It does not look Tuesday, but it should... Oh, well, it's windy air on Tuesday, but not gale force.
3: Okay, that's good news.
2: Right, that's us for this evening. Thank you very much indeed for listening. As we finish the farming programme tonight, it is getting dark outside. It's obviously autumnal. That's us for this week. Good night from John.
3: Goodbye from John.
2: Goodbye, everybody.
4: When we say we play the best variety of music, this is what we mean. I don't know.

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Hello and a warm welcome to Bill Black's Classic Country. It's good to have you listening. I hope you'll stay, keep me company, enjoy some great classic country music for the next couple of hours. We started out today with one which is a suitable song to start with, called Turn On The Radio. That's from a fellow called Sonny Black, no relation. And follow that with Daydreams, the latest one from Laura Watkins. Coming up are songs from the 80s. We'll be hearing from Roseanne Cash, the Desert Rose Band, the Sweethearts of the Rodeo, and we'll begin in 1988 in this song that sat at number one for a number of weeks for Keith Whitley.

0: Yeah, songs here from the 80s. Roseanne Cash, number one in 1988 with Runaway Train. The Desert Rose Band, they took One Step Forward to number two in 1987. Back to 88, it was the Sweethearts of the Rodeo at number five with Blue to the Bone. And we started out with Keith Whitley, 2 weeks at number one for him in 1988, When You Say Nothing at All. I'll be playing some songs today from a man who performed and was part of an act with Keith Whitley, and that's Vincent Gill. He's got a new album out. Well, he's had lots of them out recently. They're sort of seven-track EPs or albums. 50 Years From Home, they're entitled, and this new one is called Stillwater Nights. As always, he's just turning out some great music, and he's turning these out every month. Has been doing that since October of last year. Let's take a listen to a track from Stillwater Nights. This is What Love Can Bring. Vince Gill.
1: This is Vince Gill, and you're listening to Bill Black's Country. This is where you hear the real country.

Yeah, Vince Gill there, 50 years from home, Stillwater Nights, that collection is called, and What Love Can Bring. And we'll hear some more from Vince a bit later here on Bill Blank's Classic Country. Coming up next are songs from the 60s. We'll be hearing from Dottie West and Don Gibson, Roger Miller, Wilma Burgess, and we'll begin in 1964, and this one from Ned Miller.

0: There's no such thing as make-believe, puppet dolls, autumn leaves, and BB guns.
1: Your country favourites right here at home with Bill Black's Classic Country.

Yeah, Dottie West and Don Gibson joining forces there with Rings of Gold took them to number two in 1969. Roger Miller the year before was at number six with his Little Green Apples. Sometimes quite bitter, these, aren't they? Wilma Burgess, number four in 66. Misty Blue was a song. And we began with Ned Miller, who took Invisible Tears to number 13 in 1964.

Yeah, a fellow by the name of Chandler Walters there. That's his latest release called Paper Tiger. Next up are songs from the 90s we'll be hearing from Faith Hill, Alan Jackson, Dina Carter, and we'll begin in 1990, and this one from George Strait.

Our music there from the 90s, Faith Hill number one in 96 with It Matters to Me. Alan Jackson topped the charts with his Chattahoochee in 1993. We danced anyway. That took Dina Carter to the top of the country charts, gave her a second number one in the year of 1996. And we began with George Strait, number one in 1990, Love Without End, Amen. It's time now for the title song from that Vince Gill collection, Stillwater Night.

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1: We're glad you stayed to hear some more and found the tunes you're looking for.

0: Yeah, and that's the new one from Molly Tuttle. She's got a collection of songs out called So Long, Little Miss Sunshine, and that's a song called Easy. And before that, we had Dustin Lynch, his latest release, Made in a Bottle. Next up, we have our songs from the 40s and the 50s. We'll hear from Bob Wills and his Texas Playboys, Wayne Rainey, Bunny Lou, and we'll begin in 1959, this all-time classic spent 7 weeks at number one for Marty Robbins.
1: Well, hi, everybody. This is Marty Robbins, and I'd like to invite you to listen in to Bill Black for the very best in country music.

0: side.
1: I'm afraid that's what she's coming
0: and
1: to.
0: And the dreams that I made now are empty.
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0: As empty as the bubbles in my beer.
3: Yeah, songs here from the 40s and the 50s. We had Bob Wills and his Texas Playboys from back in 1948. Took Bubbles in My Beer to number 4. Wayne Rainey, he topped the charts in 49 with Why Don't You Haul Off and Love Me. Bonnie Lou, whose real name was Bonnie Lou, although she was actually Bonnie Lou Cath, but she shortened it to Bonnie Lou as a performer. 7 Lonely Days, number 7 for her in 1953. And we began with Marty Robbins, of course, 7 weeks at number 1. 1959 was a year, and it was a story of El Paso.

Vince Gill there, you're still the one. Our songs from the Naughties next, we'll hear from Miranda Lambert, Garth Brooks, Terry Clark, and we'll begin in 2002 and this song that topped the charts that year for Tim McGraw.

Yeah, songs there from the noughties. Miranda Lambert there with White Lion, number two for her in 2009. Garth Brooks topped the charts in 2007, More Than a Memory. Terry Clark, number one in 2004, Good Old Lie 2. And we began with Tim McGraw, he was number one in 2002 with Unbroken. Well, they've been digging around in the vaults and they've come up with some more music we've never heard before from Randy Travis.

Randy Travis, Same Old Way, and I believe there's a collection of those unheard songs by Randy which will eventually be getting released as an album. We'll look forward to that coming. Our songs from the 70s next, we'll hear from Marie Osmond, Conway Twitty, Crystal Gayle, and we'll begin in 1979 with the Bellamy Brothers.

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1: Hello, darling. Happy birthday. I've decided not to give you a present this year. In fact, I think it's about time I took some things away. I'd like to take away the suspicion that I know clouds your world at times by giving you some faith to hold on to, honey.

I'd like to take away some of your lonely moments by spending more of mine with you. And I'd like to take away some of those so-so kisses and replace them with ones that really say I love you. And I want to take away the doubt you sometimes have about my love by showing it more, much more than I've shown it lately. And then if someone should ask you what I got you for your birthday, well, you can

Guitar songs from the 70s there. Marie Osmond and Paper Roses, of course, number one for her, 1973. Conway Twitty, he took Happy Birthday Darling and a bit of a tear to glass eye one to number one for 3 weeks in 1979. Crystal Gayle topping the charts in 76, You Never Miss a Real Good Thing. And we began with the Bellamy Brothers, number one for them in 1979, If I Said You Had a Beautiful Body. This is Bill Black. Thank you for your company. I hope you've enjoyed the music on the show today. And I hope you can join me at the same time next week.

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Hello there and welcome to Johnny Rocks on Argyle FM, either live on a almost dark Thursday night or to a bright, sunny, shiny Monday afternoon. Well, I hope so anyway. Here we go.

There, we'll open the show with John Fogerty, Rock and Roll Girls, and we'll have a kind of a country theme to it this week. How's that? Do you fancy that? I think so. It sounds like a good idea to me.

John Mellencamp hurts so good on Johnny Rocks. So we've started with John Mellencamp and John Fogerty. Here's another one of my favourites.

That's Tom Petty and the Heartbreakers' American Girl. And I was trying to remember what film that was in. Now, it wasn't released with the film, it wasn't. It was released long before that, but it was the soundtrack to a pretty disturbing part of the film Silence of the Lambs. I remember now. You're tuned to Johnny Rocks and their Dial FM. This is one of the Johnny Rocks favourites and classics over the many years. This is Bob Seger and the Silver Bullet Band, Hollywood Nights.

Oh, Bob Seger, Hollywood Nights. What a song that is. What a story is contained inside those lyrics and that music. The Midwestern boy who fell for the Los Angeles Hollywood doll. And he went out there with him. Then one morning, he woke up alone. She was gone. Can he go home? Can he go back to the Midwest? Anyway, we said this is going to be kind of country music theme this week, so we better get to it.

The very lovely Joe DeMessina heads Carolina Tales, California. Oh, and everyone knows this one immediately before she even starts. Julian.

We've had three great story songs in a row there, The Hollywood Nights from Bob Seger, and then Jody Messina, Heads California, and Dolly Parton with Jolene. So what about this one then? What's going on in this one from Roseanne Cash? Oh, the second I hear that, it reminds me of driving my lorry out in Canada in 1981, hearing it six or eight times a day on the radio there. 7-year ache.

There you go, Roseanne Cash, the 7 year aches. Now we've had all these stories, I think it's time for just one mad, raucous, party country song from Garth Brooks. There's no story with this one at all.

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The Dead Man's Shoes from The Lazy Sons, and the composer and the lead singer and the vocalist of that song is a friend of mine, and there's a real story behind that song as well, which I'd be happy to tell you if you ever meet me. Ask me to tell you the story of The Dead Man's Shoes. Now I'm going to do something that I've rarely done before. Someone told me, John, play the Dixie Chicks' Sin Wagon on Johnny Rocks next time you're playing the country music. So here goes. I don't know this song.

0: Tennessee girl Kevin Montgomery. He's played here in Campbelltown twice, and very good he was. 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Everyone's got a favourite to play Argyle FM, and we'll go straight here. And you'll hear Charlie Daniels' band, The Devil Went Down to Georgia.
1: Down to Georgia, he was looking for a soul to steal. He was in a bind because he was way behind, and he was willing to make a deal. When he came across this young man sawing on a fiddle and playing it hot, and the devil jumped up on a hickory stump and said, "Boy, let me tell you what. I guess you didn't know it, but I'm a fiddle player too. And if you'd care to take a dare, I'll make a bet with you. Now you played pretty good fiddle, boy, but give the devil his due. I bet a fiddle of gold against your soul, because I think I'm better than you.

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And fire flew from his fingertips as he rosined up his bow. And he pulled the bow across the strings and it made an evil hiss. And then a band of demons

Wow, that's great. From Charlie Daniels' band, The Devil Went Down to Georgia. And there's a great story contained in that one as well. And there might well be a story contained in this one, but I'll leave you to interpret it for yourself. It's Big and Rich, Save a Horse, Ride a Cowboy.

Big and Rich, save a horse, ride a cowboy. Just a typical Big and Rich nonsensical song, I think. We've got time for a few more in this week's Johnny Country Rocks. Everyone knows this one. It's the Eagles.

The Eagles, from a time when the Eagles were all friends, but it all disintegrated a few years later, but that still sounds great after 50 plus years. Okay, this is the last one in Johnny Rocks this week, and it kind of fits into the country music thing, but it's a modern one. It's from Dasha. I like it. I like the song. I like the video for it. This is Austin.

A great story there too from the very lovely Dasha Austin. Thank you for listening to Johnny Rocks this week, either live on Thursday night or to the Monday afternoon repeat. All being well, we're back in this seat again next week. Bye for now.

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It's just gone 5 o'clock. It's time for Folk at Five on Argyle FM. 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

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Prize bingo in aid of club funds on Thursday the 24th of September. 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

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It's organised by the Kintyre U3A. Learn, laugh, live. The Herring Song. That's our next track here on Folk at Five, from Will Finn and Rosie Calvert.

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1: It's been quite a few years since 2007 that we heard, that we last had a track from Rachel Hare. A brand new album she just come out with. It's called Hello Harp. Guess what instrument she plays? This track is called Gaelic Strathspeys.

Kilbrannan Sound presents Ben Ward and Dave Mason in Carradale Village Hall on Saturday the 19th of September, concert starting at 1900. It's a £12 ticket and a bring your own bottle event. The Bonnie Blue is our next track on the decks from Brogue.

The Brogue, bringing us very close to the end of Folk of Fife for today. I hope you've enjoyed the music. I've certainly enjoyed choosing and playing it. Two tracks to play out with. Sam Carter with The Humpback Whale and Ben Reel with Fine Wine. I'll be back tomorrow at 5 with some more folk music, and I hope you'll join me then. Stay tuned for the Tea Time Show, which follows just after 6. Bye for now.

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Hello and a very warm welcome to the Brass Band Show on Argyle FM. Mark Good here, delighted to have your company during what is a very busy period in the brass band contesting season. This past weekend has seen the British Open Championship taking place in Birmingham's Symphony Hall, while the curtain will soon rise on the Sections 1 to 4 National Brass Band Championships of Great Britain, as it moves to a new home this year in York. So there's lots on the go, but for you, hopefully, a chance to sit back and relax as we begin with the sound of Black Dyke Band.

The Sound of Black Dyke Band, opening today's programme with music by Rimsky-Korsakov. That was the Procession of the Nobles, music from his opera ballet Mlada. When I feature euphonium soloists on the Brass Band Show, the name Childs isn't usually too far away. Most often these days, it's David, that superstar virtuoso player recently featured on the BBC Proms. On this occasion, it's actually David's dad, Robert, himself a wonderful euphonium player in his day, most often these days seen with baton in hand. Anyhow, Robert Childs on the euphonium, playing Ray Woodfield's Varied Mood.

Varied Mood. The music of Ray Woodfield. Excellent playing from Robert Childs. He was the euphonium soloist in that recording. It's rather a busy period for Campbelltown Brass. The band is in the final stages of its preparations ahead of the National Brass Band Championships of Great Britain in York next weekend, and all the very best to Campbelltown Brass and indeed all the Scottish finalists as they head off to represent the country at the Nationals. This is a recording of Campbelltown from the mid-1990s. Fiona Marison is the soloist in I'll Be Still in Love With You.

0: It's scary to think that recording is about 30 years old. Campbelltown Brass. Fiona Marison was the soloist playing I'll Be Still In Love With You. Conducting was Gordon Evans MBE.
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They are Minion Fire Dance, the Fodins band conducted by Mike Fowles. And Fodins, another band right in the midst of competing at the moment, having been at the British Open this past weekend. So is Black Dyke. This time the Queensbury band treats us to the music of Tchaikovsky, beginning so softly and growing and growing and growing. This is March Slav.

March Slav, the music of Tchaikovsky, a spirited conclusion there from the Black Dyke Band. It was conducted by its long-serving music director, Nicholas Childs. 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

0: Strike Up the Band, a song written for the 1927 musical of the same name by George Gershwin. The musical didn't enjoy a great deal of success. That particular number, though, did. It was arranged for brass band by Gough Richards and played by the brass band aid Celebrity Band.
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0: 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Russell is no stranger to Campbelltown. He came, I think, in the early 1990s to be a guest soloist, and then returned to the town to work with the band and its conductor at the time, Gordon Evans, in 2016, also performing as a guest soloist then. Here is a perfect demonstration of the kind of musician Russell is, as he plays Air Veri sur le Petit Suisse.

Hervé sur le Petit Suisse, the wonderful cornet playing of Russell Gray, accompanied by the Leyland Band. Were you at one of those performances given by Russell in Campbelltown over the past 20 or 30 years or so? Special memories indeed. In just a moment, we're off to Wales and the sound of the Corrie Band. That's coming up right after this.

Primond, the Lord's My Shepherd, that a renowned arrangement, it's used often, and quite right too. Gough Richards responsible for that one. We heard the Grimthorpe Coiry Band. The composer Gilbert Vinter was someone whose music was quite revolutionary when it was new to the brass band world. This piece was completed just 4 months before his death. He was destined never to hear it. This is a recording from the Coiry Band of Gilbert Vinter's James Cook Circumnavigator.

0: James Cook Circumnavigator, the music of Gilbert Vinter, played by the Corey Band. Robert Childs was in charge with the baton. And with that, we've arrived at the end of today's programme. I'm Mark Good, and you've been listening to the Brass Band Show on Argyle FM. Remember, you can join me Sunday mornings at 9 and Monday evenings at 7. For now, all that's left for me to say is thank you very much for listening. Remember to listen in next week. And bye for now.
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Hello and welcome to All That Jazz, a programme of popular jazz, which I hope you'll enjoy. I'm David McEwen, and we've been beginning these days with Humphrey Lyttelton and his band, and today is no exception, and here's Someone Stole Gabriel's Horn.

Humphrey Littleton and his band with Someone Stole Gabriel's Horn. And now here's a Django Reinhardt number called Hot Lips, and it's going to be played by Stefan Grappelli and the Dizzly Trio.

Stefan Grappelli and the Diz Dizzley Trio with Hot Lips. And now Benny Moten's Kansas City Orchestra playing Toby.

Well, very energetic performance there from Benny Moten's Kansas City Orchestra, and they were playing Toby. Now we've got another orchestra coming up, and this is from a 1945 performance. It's Billy Eckstein, one of the most influential band leaders of the time. And in his orchestra, we've got people like Fats Navarro, Dexter Gordon, Sonny Stitt, Art Blakey, amongst others. And here they are playing Lonesome Lover Blues.

Now, that was Lonesome Lover Blues with Billy Eckstein and his orchestra. So it's time for a comparison now, and the piece is On the Sunny Side of the Street. And we'll hear Louis Armstrong and the All Stars playing that first of all.

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If I

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And here's another one, Billie Holiday, on the sunny side of the street.

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And now the man with the mandolin, and it's Glenn Miller and his band.

The Man with the Mandolin. Now, I think you've guessed by now that I like to have a theme at times running through the programme, and the one I have every week is the comparison of two pieces. But here's a new one for you. All the pieces coming up, the next three pieces, all end in the letters O-L-O-G-Y. So, first of all, it's going to be Bluesology, then Djangology, and then Ornithology. So, first of all, Bluesology from the Modern Jazz Quartet.

That was the Modern Jazz Quartet with Bluesology. And now from 1935, a Reinhardt Grappelli number, Djangology.

the Hot Club de France with Jangology. And now the Charlie Parker Quintet. We've got Fats Navarro on trumpet, Charlie Parker alto saxophone, Bud Powell on piano, Curly Russell on bass, and Art Blakey on drums, playing from Birdland in New York in 1950 with Ornithology.

The Charlie Parker Quintet playing in New York from Birdland, and the piece was Ornithology. And now it's time for Chet. We have to make room for him, and Everything Depends on You.

I'm very grateful to one of my regular listeners, Alison Brown, for introducing me to Chet Baker. I didn't know terribly much about him when I started broadcasting All That Jazz, but he is truly one of the great performers. So that one was for you, Alison, and thank you very much. And the piece, of course, was Everything Depends on You, and Chet Baker was very ably accompanied by Bobby Scott on piano and Kenny Burrell on guitar. Now, this is Miles Davis coming up, and the piece is Generique.

Générique, and that was a very fine example of the trumpet playing of Miles Davis. And now that's us at the end of the programme, and what better piece to end with than signing off? And this is Sarah Vaughan with Dizzy Gillespie and his orchestra. I hope you've enjoyed the programme and that you'll listen in again next week.

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What a great drum roll on the end of that. The Eagles, of course, Don't Let Our Love Keep Slipping Away. I started off today, I thought we'd start off with an old 45 from Dusty Cupboard. Got it out earlier on. I've got a few 45s I took out at the time. I thought, let's play one or two 45s. The Searchers from 1964. And Needles and Pens. Was it written by Jackie DeShannon or Jack Nitch and Sonny Bono, as some claim? Interesting question. Jackie DeShannon says she wrote most of it along with Jack Nitch. Anyway, it's a great song. Huge hit for The Searchers. And Jackie DeShannon also recorded a pretty good version of it. Welcome to On the Weekend with me, Mike Bryant. It's a brand new day. We've got some brand new songs to play. Some good suggestions from listeners too. Let's have Brian Adams right now. Celebrating a brand new day. Hope you are.

sadly no longer with us. Partied prematurely, this planet. The great Robert Palmer from back in the 80s, and Some Guys Have All the Luck. Before that, Red Brian Adams and A Brand New Day. Got some listeners listening in the car and some listeners listening at home. That's great. As long as you're listening somewhere. That is the main thing. I'm not on my own talking to myself here. Hope you're going to enjoy the music. We've got 2 hours of it, to be precise. An hour and three quarters still to come. And here comes Rob Noakes. He's out of my sight. And that's the title of the song.

Definitely my favourite song from the late Katie Osland. Comes from an album called Love in a Small Town, and it's called Come Next Monday. And before that, we had Rab Noakes, Out of My Sight. Now then, a track from Mary Chapin Carpenter. She's a lady who I've seen several times, once in Edinburgh, or once in Glasgow, I think a couple of times in Glasgow, in fact. But this is a track I haven't played before. I'm trying to work out when the album came out. The track is called Between the Dirt and the Stars.

production of a track from Mary J. Blige Carpenter. It's called Between the Dirt and the Stars. And the answer to the question is, when was it released? It was actually her 16th studio album, which was released back on the 7th of August, 2020. I've clearly missed a few albums from Mary Chapin Carpenter. Good to hear her voice is doing just as well as it always did. It's a fabulous song, isn't it? Between the Dirt and the Stars.

song, Take the Long Way Round, from the Scottish band Teenage Fan Club. They were formerly Glasgow back in 1989, still going strong. It's great to see they are still doing so well. And not only that, but they're actually on tour just now. They're going to be in Dunfermline, if you're in Scotland. Dunfermline, September the 17th. You can also go and see them if you're in Newcastle. They're down there on November the 10th, a bit longer to wait. And then in Aberdeen, the day after that, on November the 11th in Aberdeen. And then they're off to Spain. Interesting. And I'll keep you posted on events as they come up on the screen, won't I? The song called Take the Long Way Round. Before that, it was The Boss, Bruce Springsteen, of course. And the song called Take the Long Way Home. Good song from the album called Magic. Now then, Claire's been in touch, sending some suggestions for songs. Welcome, Claire. Nice to know you're still listening. And also coming up some great suggestions. We'll work our way through these. Starting off with the Brothers Comatose. Brothers Comatose, interesting band. I've been reading up about them. They're formed in California. Read it straight off the screen if we get the right screen up, shall we? Let's try again. The Brothers Comatose is a five-piece bluegrass band based in San Francisco, California. Consists of brothers Ben and Alex Morrison, who play guitar and banjo, respectively, along with Steve Height on the bass, Philip Brezina with the violin, and Addie Levi on the mandolin. Well, collectively, they sound pretty good.

master of the two-part harmony, Steve Miller. What great harmonies he did in all his songs. And that's from the album called Wide River, which came out back in about 10 years ago. Can't find it. Yes, I can. It's 1993. Slightly longer, eh? Memories playing up with me. 1993 came out, and that's the extended version of Wide River from the Steve Miller Band. And before that, the Comatose Brothers, just reading some of the gigs they're going to be doing. I can't resist reading out this gig because it's coming up on the 16th of September. If you're in Mill Valley, California, you can go and see the Comatose Brothers at the Junction Beer Garden. Isn't that sound? That sounds fantastic. It's just such exciting venues they have in the States. Sunshine and San Francisco. Sounds pretty good to me. Now then, here's another song that's new to me. This is AJ Lee.

Chris Rea and Stainsby Girls. I was asked for that many, many times. It was a couple of years before I realised I actually had a copy of it on a CD, the CD which I took it from today, called New Light Through Old Windows, Chris Rea and Stainsby Girls. Before that, interesting song, gets a bit of information about that one. That's A.G. Lee. A.G. Lee, absolutely super. Hadn't heard A.G. Lee before, but I have now. She's from California as well, so it was nice to find these facts out. I'm doing a lot of California music today. She's described as a singer, songwriter, and mandolinist who leads the roots and bluegrass band A.G. Lee and Blue Summit. We'll be finding more tracks. She was born in December 1997 and raised in Tracy, California. Began singing and performing on stage at open mic sessions by the age of 4. So there you are. You can start young and do well. Lovely voice she's got. And the song we played there was called Ripple. Now then, we didn't really do any sort of tribute to Dolly Parton last week because it wasn't particularly well organised, but I thought we'd play one of her songs today. There's so many I could play. We might actually get round to one in our number two. We'll see how we do. But in the meantime, I'm going to play one which I played on the other sort of rock and roll show I did, because it's a very interesting song suggested by Richard Ford in London, who said, how about playing the song called The Love You Gave from the album Forbidden Love by Dolly Parton. Very early recording by her, and it's rather interesting.

Super version of the Sam Cooke song Bring It On Home to Me. Don't worry, we're going to be playing a track by Sam Cooke in hour number two, but I thought it'd be nice to play the version by The Animals, which came out on their very first album, and it's such an album of a promise of things to come in the future from The Animals that it's well worth listening to and thinking, did they really do that back in 1964? And the answer is yes, they did. Bring It On Home to Me by The Animals, and before that, Dolly Parton. It's a very early Dolly Parton. It's a good one to play, I thought. Rather nice too. The late, great Dolly Parton. We're also going to be playing another track by her, hopefully in hour number two, from a great album, as I will see if I can do. Okay, carrying on right now. This is Fleetwood Mac and Bleed to Love Her.

0: fart.
1: Nice song, isn't it? That's Courtney Marie Andrews. It must be someone else's fault. I haven't played that one for a while. I thought it was due another airing. And before that, it was Fleetwood Mac, of course, and Bleed to Love Her. It's On the Weekend with me, Mark Marwick. 2 hours of a whole mix of music. Suggestions very welcome. You can either come in via the Facebook page, which is On the Weekend with Mike Marwick, and just leave a message there. Or you can email the programme at Mike on the Weekend, all one word. Is that right? Yeah, Mike on the Weekend at gmail.com. Suggestions, as I say, are welcome. Suggestions we have had for Sam Coote. Let's play this one, shall we?

They're beautiful. Sam Adler went to see him in Holland and also saw him at Edinburgh. He's great in both places. Nice guy too. The song from the album called Sam Adler, good lover for a while. I think I'm just trying to check which title it is. There are actually two albums. It's definitely from the main album, the first one, I think. I'm going to love her for a while. It's On the Weekend with me, Mike Barwick. We do like to mix up the music, play current stuff as well as old stuff.

I did love that song from the charts just now. It's a good one. It's nice to be able to sing along to a current song. They're definitely becoming more of them these days. Stella Lefty, her real name is Stella Lefkowski, family name. A great name, an abbreviation of Lefkowski to Lefty. I think it works well. And mind you, the Lefkowski name was pretty good too. Boston was the song. Talking of singable songs, how about this one? Tina Turner and Break Every Rule.

Rogers, Break Every Rule, and William E's song called Lazy Life. Wasn't actually his song. It was written by Gordon Haskell, who's a name you may know, but it was released by William E. in 1967 in the UK. Didn't do anything in the UK. Turned up on a couple of our somewhat obscure albums, and it's got better known in more recent years. Anyway, the song called Lazy Life, sung there by William E. Now then, Lindisfarne. This one always goes down well. Play this for Anna in sunny Spain.

It's one of the less played songs by John Prine. It comes from the album called Fair and Square. A good album, but I don't know why. Also, I seem to bypass that one. Good one. It's called Long Monday. And before that, Lindisfarne, of course. And the song called Run for Home.

of these songs. I've been thinking about playing that for ages and ages. It's one of these songs that instantly reduces your blood pressure, just makes you take a deep sigh and sort of slow down a bit in life, doesn't it? Beautiful, beautiful song. That's The Casinos, And Then You Can Tell Me Goodbye. It came out back in 1967. I thought I was going to say 66, but it's definitely 67. Before that, we had Lindy Ortega, Cigarettes and Truck Stops.

Kurt Vile. I haven't played him for a couple of weeks. Thought I'd play that one. The one called Cool Water, and Willie Nelson before that from the film. About, I don't know if it was actually written for the film, but it appeared in the film Electric Horseman, if you saw it. Well, I'm called My Heroes Have Always Been Cowboys. Now then, I've been digging up some songs I haven't played for quite some time in the programme. Here's one of them.

these songs I never get tired of hearing. It's a while since I played it. Soul Asylum and Runaway Train. Rapidly running out of time here. I'm going to have to put a few of the songs back to next week that I was going to play this week, but not going to miss out on this one. This is Culture War.

outer wall, the longer you hold on, the further down you'll fall, from the album called Memories and Empties. Now then, a couple of songs to go. I mentioned I had two old 45s I brought out to play today. We played one at the beginning. Well, this is the second.

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If it sounds country, man, that's what it is. It's a country song. Yeah. Okay. Well, 1, 2, 3, 4. 1, 2, 3, 4. Busted flat in Baton Rouge and heading for the trains. Feeling nearly faded as my jeans. Bobby thumbed a diesel down just before it rained.

this is so delicious. 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That's nice.

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